0: By the way, I know you're smart. I'm smart. You think I'm dumb, but I'm smart.
1: I am.
0: By the way, Mickey Dolenz co-wrote Going Down, along with Michael Nesmith, Davy Jones, Peter Tork, and Diane Hildebrand.
2: Thank you, Rob.
0: So, that's a song he can't do live anymore. He starts it off, and then he, like, stops after the first verse. And what he should do
2: that's
0: is...
2: a lot of energy there.
0: It is. He should call our friend Ed Ryan, who can do the song and has done the song. We've seen him do it live many times. And he's done it on an acoustic guitar, which is even crazier.
2: A finalist for a new monkey to be a new monkey. He almost was.
0: That's true.
2: Mm-hmm.
0: You know, I like the way now the monkey, the diehard monkey fans who like are really sometimes off the wall, they all now like the new monkeys because Mickey played a couple of songs with them.
2: Well, the monkeys gave their blessings to them, and they were, you know, a lot of, you know. And I mean, I like some of their songs.
0: If you're ever looking for an album, it's over there.
2: I know, I have it too, because we got it.
0: I didn't get it.
2: We got it here at the station.
0: Did we?
2: I don't remember getting it. Maybe I pulled it out from PLJ when I was there.
0: Probably.
2: It might be I got it from PLJ.
0: I don't remember getting it. It was on...
2: I haven't played it in a while. I haven't played it on the show in a while.
0: Yeah, it's nice pop. It's nothing bad pop.
2: The show was just... ridiculous, though.
0: I don't remember seeing the whole... I remember there's one in a haunted house, which is something the original monkeys did.
2: Yeah, but I mean, it just wasn't, you know...
0: There was no... They shouldn't have made it the monkeys. They should have made it something else.
2: They should have thought of, let's do something like the monkeys.
0: Yes.
2: And with maybe something different, you know. Yeah. Same, but different.
0: No, I agree. It's... You know, I felt bad for those guys because none of them made it. You know, they were sort of discarded to the junk pile right afterwards.
2: Right. But they all seem to, you know.
0: But I think they're all in the business somewhere.
2: They've all lived on the interwebs and, you know.
0: It's like the guy who wrote.
2: They got a fan base.
0: It's like the guy who wrote That Is Then, This Is Now. Vance Brescia.
2: Right, from the Mosquitoes, right?
0: Yeah. You know, that one song pays him, you know, enough for the year, I guess. He probably has.
2: Really?
0: He works on Herman's band. You know, Peter Noonan, he works with Peter.
2: Right.
0: So Peter tours like 100 shows a year. So I don't know how much he actually gets paid, but not Peter, but Vance.
2: You know, that's everything. You know, everyone was so shocked when Whitney Houston died and didn't have a lot of money. But the secret was publishing, just like when she came out with I Will Always Love You.
0: Right.
2: And everyone, of course, the press. Trying to be provocateurs, we'll go to Dolly Parton. Well, what do you think? Whitney Houston has a bigger hit than you ever did with this song. And, you know, basically Dolly said, well, good for her. I don't care. Check keeps on coming to me every time she's plays.
0: And
2: it,
0: then she turned that money into buying books for students who lived in poor areas.
2: Right.
0: They couldn't afford books and stuff.
2: Right. And of course she had a lot of money to live and, you know, she lived very well. But that is the secret. If anyone wants to work in music,
0: well, Whitney had money.
2: Publishing.
0: But she didn't have the publishing money.
2: Publishing
0: is what you get.
2: Publishing is everything. Publishing is everything.
0: Yes. You know. Land is everything.
2: Thanks, Bob Hope.
0: Well, Bob and Fred
2: McMurray.
0: And Bing Crosby bought most of Hollywood.
2: Yep.
0: In Los Angeles at one point.
2: And Arnold took Bob Hope's advice and did the same thing. He bought a lot of real estate.
0: Yeah.
2: And that's where he got rich, if not richer.
0: Richer. I wonder how much he had to give to Maria for cheating on her.
2: I know.
0: Yeah. it's not like, you know, she's a bad looking woman or anything, but Arnold just likes to cheat, I think.
2: Well, because if you can... You can.
0: You do.
2: It happens.
0: As Bill Maher once said, if you have the opportunity, you probably will.
2: Most men will do that.
0: Maybe. I don't know.
2: Maybe not all men.
0: I don't know.
2: Maybe
0: it depends.
2: Not all men.
0: You know, it depends on how bad they have lawyers or something.
2: Maybe you're in a position in life where you have a lot of money, you know?
0: I don't. I have no money.
2: And you're good looking or...
0: I'm not good looking.
2: Maybe you're not good looking like Elon Musk and you have a lot of money and... You know, a lot of boobage.
0: Well, he's about to become a trillionaire.
2: So. Yes, it's official that he is.
0: Okay, so think about $1 billion.

0: the old days, you know, he was after what's her name, Jane Russell.
1: Yes,
0: not a bad looking woman in her prime.
1: No,
0: it's like, wow, look at her.
1: No need for a Playtex bra with her, you know.
0: No, not at all, not at all. She was good. And Rita Hayworth, I don't know if she did her, but you know, Rita Hayworth, you know, some of the women back then were, you know, they looked different. You know, partly because of the hair, partly because of, you know, they wore a lot more weight. You know, look at Marilyn Monroe; she's very heavy compared to the thin women today. But you know, Marilyn Monroe still's got it. You know, 60 some odd years after she's dead.
1: Well,
0: you know,
1: probably be a pretty bony corpse right now.
0: Well, you know what I mean. People still care about her. They still want to. They want to know if there's any more nude pictures of her.
1: Yes.
0: You know, the only person would know is Hef, and he's dead.
1: Yeah.
0: But Hef had a good archive.
1: Well, I mean, obviously the Playboy archive, state must have.
0: He had a lot of things. Yeah. He liked to save things.
1: Yep.
0: He liked to make books.
1: Yeah. Yeah.
0: I wish I'd done more of that.
1: Books.
0: Well, no, I wish I'd, you know, everything's in a box with me.
1: Okay.
0: You know, all my playlists from, like, my shows. You know, I should have, like, a nice little, like Kim has a book, and it's like a spiral notebook.
1: Yes, she saves everything. Yes.
0: And she writes it all down there, and I wish I'd done that. You know, I write down on a sheet and then throw it in a box, or it gets crumbled or something. I don't know. I wish it was more organized, because that was my plan. To organize it all. Not that it means anything, because it doesn't. But you never know. You never know.
1: Do you want to say we want to congratulate George from Valley Stream? He won the tickets for Dion.
0: Wow. Where is he playing?
1: The Westbury Music Fair.
0: Ah. Does he know where it is?
1: Yes, he does. He will know.
0: Well, if he's in Valley Stream, this is how you go. You go to Southern State Parkway, to the Wantagh Parkway, to the end. And then you're right there. It's right, literally right there. So,
1: I don't know about that, but
0: yes, it is. I wouldn't lie. It takes you to Round Swamp Road.
1: That's exactly that easy, though.
0: Well, you know, I didn't say it was easy. Easy.
1: The end and then the first exit, and then it's a little confusing. And of course, you got to find it because it's in a hole.
0: Yes, it's in a hole. Who ever thought when they built that? Let's put it in this hole. You know, what they that was a hole to get, like, you know, sand out of it or something.
1: I mean, look, if Walter O'Malley could build a stadium in a hole, in a ravine, why can't the guys Lee Goober and Shelley Ross?
0: I'm just surprised they never moved it anywhere else. They still had space in the 70s, you know, but I guess they liked it the way it was.
1: But you know what? It's a good location. It's central, right in the middle of where everything was going on in suburbia. It was easy to get, pretty easy to get to.
0: I don't know, man. I'm always like, you know.
1: There weren't a lot of people in Suffolk at that point.
0: No, well, it's not in Suffolk.
1: It was in Nassau, where most of suburbia was at that point.
0: That's true.
1: Close enough to the city, you know, you could go in from the boroughs, you know.
0: Well, part of it had to be due to sometimes they put circles around places that you can't play outside of, like, if you play in the city, you have to, like, go 30 miles or 40 miles.
1: Right.
0: And a couple of days to play somewhere else. And that would be for Westbury, I guess.
1: Well, I mean, they usually did one night. They didn't really, you know.
0: Rickles played there.
1: Everyone played there. Everyone.
0: Steve and Edie. Sinatra finally played there.
1: Rock bands. I mean, everyone from
0: The Who.
1: To Johnny Carson. To Don Rickles. To Jack Benny, I believe, who was the first performer at Westbury when it was a tent.
0: Right.
1: When it started. That's why I called the music fair, because it was they just had a tent and they put on shows under the tent.
0: They could have put it where, like, Sunrise Mall is, you know.
1: And then they could have had
0: the train go right there. And, you know.
1: Oh, God, Rob. It's always near you.
0: I didn't say it was near me.
1: Well, I mean,
0: you know?
1: Not everything is the center of the universe over there.
0: Sorry, Steve.
1: I'm just saying.
0: You know? Anyway, Tim says he's listening.
1: Yeah.
0: Tim Leonard.
1: It's good to hear him. I was very sad to hear about Bill Ritter, who I worked with. The first television job I ever had, Bill Ritter was...

0: a reporter on our show in California, in Los Angeles. And he was a nice guy.
1: Yeah.
0: And he was professional. And he, even back then, he, you know, he was great, you know, doing news and whatever. I never thought in a billion years that Bill Ritter would ever come to New York. I just thought of him as basically a California dude, which he kind of is.
1: I've seen pictures of him.
0: He's a surf dude. He really was a surf dude from San Diego. So to see him come to New York City.
1: For those who don't know, he had Alzheimer's.
0: Yeah.
1: The beginnings of it. Horrible.
0: I didn't see the goodbye. But Michael was watching it, and he just came in and he told me about that. But really sad. You know, sad to see that. And Gene Shalit just died. 100 years old.
1: I didn't know that.
0: Yeah, that just popped up a half an hour ago within my show.
1: I like Gene Shalit.
0: Yes. Dick Clark didn't like Gene Shalit.
1: Why not?
0: He worked with him as a PR or a lawyer, and he screwed Dick back in the day.
1: Really?
0: Yes. It's in Rock, Roll, and Remember, by the way.
1: Wow. In fact, did Dick Clark remember something bad about someone?
0: He wrote it, and Dick, he said he wouldn't. He has wants no part of Gene Shalit. I wish I had the. I forgot what it exactly happened, but it is. I remember reading the book at the library. That's where I read it. So I haven't seen it anyplace else, you know.
1: Well, you know.
0: This is during the 50s. I'm thinking it might have something to do with payola. I don't know. I thought it had something to do with that.
1: Maybe Gene knew more that, and he threatened him or something. Because, you know, I hate to say it, you know, Dick Clark wasn't the... What he did was brilliant. It took all the pressure off him, but...
0: Look,
1: He was part of the mechanics of it.
0: Looking back in time, what he did, Alan Freed did. But unfortunately, Alan Freed... was very, very pro-black performer.
1: That's part of it, yeah.
0: And Dick kind of danced around that.
1: Right, and also Alan Freed said, yeah, I took it.
0: And,
1: you know, but he said, I thought it was the best thing. He said, I don't play stuff I don't like, even if they pay me.
0: And I also believe that. Well, I think, of course, you know, the moment they find out what your religion is.
1: Well, you know, that's...
0: That had a lot to do with it also.
1: In the 50s, yes.
0: And Dick was a clean... And no matter what you do, you know, as long as you look like a good, clean, Christian young man, you could do anything you want.
1: Right, yeah.
0: Yeah.
1: Dick Clark was not... You know, he was more of a jazz guy. He wasn't a rock... He promoted rock and roll, but he was a jazz guy.
0: Most of those guys of that age were.
1: Right.
0: Dan Ingram always said that he was more of a jazz guy.
1: Right, right.
0: There are a lot of times where the engineers at WABC would be, you know, working with him, and he'd, like, promote the heck out of the next song he's playing, and he turns off and says, what is this piece of crap, you know?
1: Well, all the Motown guys, the background guys, you know, they all were jazz guys. They played in the jazz clubs in Detroit, and that's how they got discovered.
0: Right.
1: Because they all were talented, and they could... knock out a song in three takes.
0: Right.
1: And, you know, that's all it takes because they had so many songs to record. So, yeah, no, you're right. It's, and the Wrecking Crew guys, you know, Hal Blaine was a jazz guy.
0: Those are all jazz guys.
1: That's why he played the drums the way he did.
0: A lot of these guys came from big bands too, you know. And
1: except for Glenn Campbell.
0: Right. Right.
1: He was different. So.
0: Yeah.
1: But anyway, so, you know, it's, have you heard the new Paul McCartney album? I know you haven't. But
0: I've heard just the one song from it.
1: Yeah, good song.
0: Yeah,
1: good song.
0: Yep.
1: Days We Left Behind.
0: Yes.
1: Home to Us.
0: Mm-hmm.
1: I have to find out from my friend David Bedford, who lives in Liverpool, if Liverpool, since this song has come out, Home to Us, has forgiven Ringo, or is Liverpool like New Yorkers and they remember everything? So, but I don't know. Yo, also, yo, yesterday the Knicks. Holy crap.
0: Believe that. I mean,
1: at one point they were down by 29 points.
0: I think was it more than that? Maybe
1: no, that was the highest. Was the third period.
0: So it was like 29 points. Second half, I had to go to work, and I had taken Ezekiel.
1: Yeah. Okay.
0: And Ezekiels don't make you. It makes you drowsy and sleep,
1: right,
0: but
1: right.
0: It doesn't. You know, it doesn't knock you out. So I was kind of awake, and I had the score up as a push on my phone.
1: Right.
0: And so I woke up, maybe it was 20 minutes or so, and I took a glance, and it was a 15-point spread. I said, wow. All right, I'm going to watch this thing and have my heart broken. Yeah, why not?
1: I was watching.
0: And I did. And I was waiting to get my heart broken right into the last second. I said, this can't be happening.
1: Well, Josh Hart missing that layup should have been the reason they lost.
0: Right.
1: And then they did the same thing back, the Spurs. And then they just screwed up. The Spurs got really tight. And, you know, that you know, OG Anunoby.
0: Yeah.
1: I can't say his name right. Yeah, but if you watch the clip,
0: yep.
1: He's starting from behind the three-point line, and he knows it's not going in. So he rushes in. No one's covering him. He's coming down slightly with his hand,
0: mm-hmm.
1: and then he goes like that with his hand, and it goes in. You couldn't plan that if you tried. It was just incredible. And, you know.
0: But, you know, it felt so good just after, you know, Wemby is like, yeah, I'm in your head. I'm in your head.
1: He's too young to be doing that crap, unless he's, you know, Irvin Johnson. Or
0: he's
1: something.
0: An interesting guy, though. He's good. He will go to New York, and he'll go to Washington Square Park, just sit there playing chess with all the young geniuses, old geniuses.
1: Yeah,
0: there.
1: Well,
0: and
1: they probably don't know who he is.
0: They probably don't. Oh,
1: so.
0: Tall guy, isn't he?
1: Well, that's, you know, 7'4". Yeah,
0: that
1: you know.
0: He was
1: kind of thin.
0: He was in the city sketching a statue too, which.
1: Oh, he's one of those guys.
0: Yeah, I can hate him, but he's interesting.
1: Yeah, he's interesting.
0: Can't say that. You want to
1: anyway,
0: do the show?
1: We're gonna start the show right now.
0: Oh my God.
1: You're listening to 90.3 WHPC, the voice of Nassau Community College. My name is Rob Leonard. The show you're gonna listen to for the next 3 hours is Beatles songs. Give us a call or a text at 516-572-7440.

written by author Alexander from Please Please Me. That's Anna, Go to Him. And before that, from Please Please Me also, the title track. And then we heard from A Hard Day's Night. Out in the Field, Can't Buy Me Love. Though they did use it twice in the movie. They used a couple of songs twice in the movie. They could have used I'll Cry Instead, which was written for the movie, on the American soundtrack, though it's not in the movie. And that was because Richard Lester did not like it. What's wrong with Richard Lester? He does so many good things. Well, I don't like this I'll Cry Instead song. Who knows? Anyway, give us a call, 516-572-7440. My name is Rob Leonard. Thank you for finding us. We're also streaming at nccradio.org, and you know what that means? It means you can hear us around the block and around the world. That's all it's about. So thank you for finding us. Let's go to the Revolver album. Here's I'm Only Sleeping. No, I'm wide awake. Trust me.

From Wings Over America, you gave me the answer right here on 90.3 WHPC. Paul McCartney and, well, actually just Wings. It's not Paul McCartney and Wings. It's just Wings. Because Wings is a legitimate band, though they do not belong in the Rock and Roll Hall of Fame. I'm sorry, guys. Well, see Man on the Run and you'll know why. Before that, Get Back. And then we heard I'm Only Sleeping. Let's get to some new music from Paul McCartney. The Boys of Dungeon Lane is the name of the album. This is called Down South. And to me, as I listen to the lyrics, it's about him and George. Not him and John, but him and George. I could be wrong. Listen to it and let me know. 516-572-7440.

That is take 27 of God from the Plastic Onos band box set. We send that out to Brandon listening out in Queens Village. And before that, we heard two new songs from Paul McCartney's latest album called The Boys of Dungeon Lane. And we heard Down South, and then we heard Home to Us, a nice duet with Paul and Ringo. And surprisingly, it sounds like it was done together, but it wasn't. It was done separately. Everything. I mean, Ringo's drumming and the singing, and it doesn't sound like that way. It sounds very like they did it together, which they didn't. But you can do a lot of things with technology today. And if you look at Ringo, Ringo has been recording where he comes in. The track's already done. He puts on his own drum track and he sings to it. So Ringo's used to it. And most of, if not all, of the Boys of Dungeon Lane, Paul did himself. So that's also another way of doing it. 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Either way, we're here. And tell your friends about us. We just got a phone call, and she didn't know we did the show. It's the first time she found us. Very cool. By the way, I don't know if it's still out there. Let me see. Oh, it's really kind of gotten dark, but when I arrived here about 10 to 8, there was a beautiful rainbow. I was like, wow, look at that rainbow. And I actually stopped where I was driving. Fortunately, no one was behind me. And I got some really nice pictures of it. It's a big rainbow, too. Sometimes you get a little rainbow. This one is all over the place. So it was really weird because it was pouring rain hard, and then it stopped, and then it started again as I was driving here down Hempstead Turnpike. So, by the way, next week, programming note. Next week will be Friday, June 19th. Guess whose birthday is Thursday, June 18th? That's right. James Paul McCartney. He turns 84 next week. We will be doing what we do for each Beatle, a birthday show where we play nothing but their music. So, you know, that doesn't mean we don't play Beatle music, but we only play Beatle music that Paul specifically wrote and or sang. So, like, we don't play Within You Without You. It is a good one. If you'd like to give us a call, we would love to hear from you. You might be saying, well, geez, Rob, I don't want a call. Well, tonight's the night to call, 516-572-7440. You can also text us at that same number. The technology has caught up with the world. So you can text us at that number, too, because I know some people don't like to talk. Not sure why, but they can text. We're going to send this out to Kevin, listening out in New Rochelle. He said, Rob, let's do a John Lennon song this week because Paul McCartney's show is next week. I said, that's a good point, Kevin. Here's It's So Hard, right here on 90.3 WHPC. Beatles songs, baby.

0: part of the Give Me Some Truth box set from a few years ago. Actually, a pretty decent remix. They took out that beginning part where John's talking over the beginning. And actually, I think it changes the song a lot. It takes away from, you know, the specter motions that they went through, you know. Because part of those songs were recorded really slow because that was the thing to do on a couple of oldies. Do it really slow. And, you know, that was partly because Spector was there. I often wondered, well, actually, I can wonder. You know, John basically produced the rest of the album except for the few songs that Spector's credited for. And they're much more rock and fast. And, you know, you wish John had done the whole thing like that. I mean, you know, some of it's too slow. You know? 516-572-7440. We'd love to hear from you on this Friday, June 12th, 2026. Thank you for finding us, by the way. And remember, next week, our annual Paul McCartney birthday show, as we do a whole show for each Beatle on their birthday, or right next to their birthday. So we try to keep it going. We've been doing this show. This is our 34th year. Actually, yeah, but we started in January of 84, went to January of 87. And then we said, well, let's take a 9-year, 3-month break. And we came back in August of 1996, and we've been doing it ever since. So give us a call. We'd love to hear from you. Not many shows allow you to call in and specifically request songs. Or you can text us, 516-572-7440. We'd love to hear from you. 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Well, tonight, it's going to go down to about 77, which ain't bad. It was pretty warm today. That's why we had the weird rain. When it gets too hot, the rain gets weird. That's all I can say. Tomorrow, ooh, get this, high of 93. It's supposed to rain about 4 o'clock, like I said. 4 o'clock and 5 o'clock supposed to rain because it gets too hot. And then tomorrow night it goes down to 80 degrees. Currently outside the studios here at Nassau Community College, it is 76 degrees. My name is Rob Leonard. The show you're listening to is Beatles Songs. We'd love to hear from you. 516-572-7440.
1: 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My name is Mike McNeff. I'm one of the owners of the Irish Poet. And if you haven't stopped by yet, what are you waiting for? 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Whatever you're in the mood for, we got it. Got kids? 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

90.3 WHPC, the voice of Nassau Community College. That is You've Got to Hide Your Love Away. And before that, Roll Over Beethoven. Both on the 2023 version of the Red Album, 1962 to 1966. They went back and the songs they hadn't remixed yet, they remixed. And those two songs, Roll Over Beethoven especially, sounds very good in the remix stereo. And then we heard You've Got to Hide Your Love Away. And, you know, some people said, well, why do you get the Red and the Blue album when they remixed everything? Or, you know, maybe you've bought everything else already. Well, that's a good point about the Blue album. But the Blue album is the only place to get Now and Then at the time. Now and Then is on Anthology 4, one of the last song on the album, actually. But all these on the Blue are from the remixed box set stuff. But as we know, they haven't finished up the rest of the catalog. I don't care what Giles Martin said. Giles thinks there's no more left. He's wrong. Maybe not as much, though, because the Beatles were knocking things out much quicker from, you know, Beatles for Sale and before. They knocked out pretty quick. But Hard Day's Night, a Hard Day's Night song track would be great. And now they're doing the Atmos remix of A Hard Day's Night, the movie. Now, I don't know if that's going to mean anything in a remix. Maybe it does, maybe it doesn't. My problem with Atmos, I've heard it. I heard when Abbey Road came out, I went to the listening party, and the Atmos was like in the ceiling or something. And you hear things, it's like, wow, that's really good. The problem is, do you know anyone in your circle of friends that has Atmos speakers, or an Atmos setup, I should say? I know I don't. And I know a lot of people. You know, they have 5.1 mix, which a lot of people do have. And that sounds good. I've heard of 5.1. The Love album is in 5.1. The White album has a 5.1. You know, there's stuff there. But no one I know has Atmos. So maybe a movie theater, you have to go to a certain theater to hear it. Maybe people don't care. I don't know. I guess you got to keep up the keep it up, so to speak, when it comes to new technology. I'm not sure. I mean, there's other things for me I want to see released before the Atmos mix of A Hard Day's Night in the movie release of it. So we'll see what they do. Remember, the movie release was mono. Then in 1982, Walter Shenson got the rights back, and he put everything in stereo. And then they did another one, they did another mix a few years ago. So it's seen a lot of action over the years. 516-572-7440. Let's get to some new music from Ringo Starr. This album is called Long, Long Road. Ringo's currently touring right now. I've seen some clips on Facebook. I have to say he sounds pretty damn good for a man about to turn 86 years old. I got to give him credit, man. He's out there.

He's leading the band. He's playing drums. He's not just sitting there. Yes, he does walk off the stage for a song or two, but that's because he has a great backing band, and let them do what they have to do, you know, like a solo bit or something. So the two songs we're going to hear from his new album, the first one is called Returning Without Tears, and then the second one is called Baby Don't Go. New music from Ringo Starr right here on 90.3 WHPC, Beatles songs.

Well, I would like to sing a song that was written by a dear friend of mine, and I'm going to invite David Crosby and Graham Nash to come out and join me.

90.3 WHPC, going back to the Rock and Roll Hall of Fame concerts, the 25th anniversary of the Rock and Roll Hall of Fame concerts, because the Hall of Fame started, what, 1986, was it? Or 87? I forgot which one. 25th anniversary was October 29th and October 30th, 2009. And now it's another, oh my God, 17 years. So it's 42 years since the Rock and Roll Hall of Fame started. And still the Monkees are not in there. Not sure why at this point, but they're not. But Eminem is. I can't understand that and never will. Is it the popular music thing? Then I understand. But if it's the Rock and Roll Hall of Fame, you know, nothing against Madonna, because I like Madonna, but is she a rocker? She's had a couple of rock songs, but she's the queen of the dance floor. But that's just me. What do I know? That was Paul Simon, David Crosby, and Graham Nash. And before that, two new songs from Ringo Starr. Returning Without You, Baby Don't Go, from the album Long, Long Road. Ringo did not do all the crap that Paul did with the 17 variations and, you know, he didn't do that for whatever reason. Maybe he doesn't need it. Paul wanted to be number one. And I think he was in Great Britain. But there's so many charts now. You're not sure which one is the one. Like in America, it's the Billboard Top 200, which Paul went to number five. But then I read he was a number one album for some other charts for Billboard, but it wasn't the Billboard 200. So it's tough to keep track of. You know, there's like 40 charts now for every country. It's not really fair anymore. But that's just the way it is. 516-572-7440. The name of the show is Beatles Songs. My name is Rob Leonard. Let's do another cover song. We're going back to a very raw time for this country. It was about a week after, a little bit more than a week after, the attacks of 9/11. And there was a concert on television, and it was on radio too, because we ran it here at the station. It was actually on a Friday night, and I remember saying to Jim Green, who was then the program director, is the feed going to be available? Because I don't want to be on the air against it. And he found out there was a feed, and so that's what we aired from 9 to 11. From 8 to 9, we did, you know, music for the Beatles and stuff. And then I said, we got to join this. And we did. It was a very quiet musical showcase, if you remember. Bruce Springsteen did My City of Ruin. U2 did Walk On. Tom Petty and the Heartbreakers did I Won't Back Down. And Neil Young did Imagine. Very appropriate song. No one thought about it at the time. But there was some things going behind the scenes that made this song maybe not be played on certain rock radio stations because of the lyrics. Here's Imagine, Neil Young, right here on 90.3 WHPC.

The Four Tops. You gotta love Levi Stubbs' voice. And I love the fact, you know, 1967, Motown decided they were gonna have a lead singer and then back, you know, the Miracles became Smokey Robinson and the Miracles. The Supremes became Diana Ross and the Supremes. You couldn't do it to the Temptations, too many lead singers. But they would go to Levi Stubbs and they go, "We want to make a Levi Stubbs and the Four Tops." And then Levi said, "No, you're not going to do that because then it's not the Four Tops." And they listened to Levi Stubbs because, you ever see him? Big burly man. Probably punched the crap out of you just for the hell of it. Actually, from what I heard, he's a very nice guy. But he said no. But everyone else said yes. So that has got to get you into my life. The Four Tops. Part of some... Let me get the record here. It was put on a compilation put together by Mojo Magazine called Beatlemania Volume 2. It says here, an all-American tribute to the Fab Four, featuring Nina Simone, Cheap Trick, Wilson Pickett, Richie Havens, Nielsen, and the Four Tops. It's actually a very nice collection. They did a Volume 1 also, and they made it sort of look like the Red and the Blue album. So I was very impressed. I got this, I don't know where I got it. I didn't get it from the magazine because I didn't know Mojo did that for a long time, put CDs together. And then I think I found out from when there used to be Tower Records. You know, sometimes you go in and no one had bought the Mojos yet because it's an independent, you know, it's a British magazine, so it's kind of expensive. 516-572-7440. Would love to hear from you on this this Friday, June 12th, because I am on Sundays, 10 to 12, 10 a.m. to 12 a.m. doing 12 noon, doing the free-for-all, which is a free-for mix of rock and roll. And then on Mondays, just as a reminder, I talk sports with my brother Tim. We're loving this thing with the Knicks. I think the Knicks win tomorrow. I would like them to do it in New York City, but it looks like that's not going to happen because I really do think they win tomorrow. But if they don't win tomorrow and the Knicks win game six, first of all, I said the Knicks were going to win it in six, so I'd be winning again. I also said the Knicks were going to win the championship this year at the beginning of the season because they should have won it last year and they screwed up. So to me, this is the year to do it. You know, that tip-in with 1 second left. Oh, OG literally ran from the three-point line. He saw it wasn't going to go in exactly. He runs, doesn't get covered. He's coming down just slightly when he knocked that ball in. And, wow, that's all you have to say. That's all you have to say. You watch it. The Knicks were down by 29 points in one time. And on Thursday, I'm watching the replay on MSG, and I'm looking at the thing. It says 95-75 on the bottom. And I said, the Knicks are coming back. Now, I know they're coming back, but still, you look at it, you're just saying, they came back at least from 20 points from when I turned it on. Of course, the Spurs were stiffer than a board, so they just couldn't do it. Not that I'm bothered by it, I'm not. Let's go, Knicks. Go, New York. Go, New York. Go. Let's get to something that happened in Madison Square Garden back on August 30th, 1972. John Lennon, Yoko Ono, the Plastic Ono Elephant's Memory Band.

0: Do.
1: You did that last time.
0: Yeah.
1: Okay. Okay. Okay.
2: What are you doing then? When he says
1: A one, two, three, four.

one of the few records of Paul's that has yet to see an archive reissue. That is the title track from London Town, from Wings. And there was a quote I saw, I forgot where it was, but I saw it, and it said that Steve Holly said that Paul was working on Back to the Egg as a special re-release, extended version, whatever you want to call it. So hopefully Steve is correct on that, and we look forward to finishing up this archives. It's only been 15 years since he started it. Yes, he's done other things along the way, but it shouldn't take that long, especially since Paul isn't... Some of his stuff is great. He gets the B-sides out there and all that other stuff. But there's probably other things he probably could have put out and didn't. But it would be nice if, you know, London Town has some strong stuff. Back to the Egg has some really good stuff on it, if you include the Rockestra workout. And then, you know, I'd like to see the McCartney interview come out just as because, you know, it did come out. And, of course, Press to Play. God knows how many times I played that album. I really enjoy that album. But I've yet to see Paul say anything good about it. I'm not sure why. We send London Town out to Peter, listening out in Tampa Bay, because you can listen to us outside of our listening area. Just go to nccradio.org. And before that, we heard Sun King, Mean Mr. Mustard, Polythene Pam, and She Came In Through the Bathroom Window, all from the Rock Band mix and other things you want to call it. You know, when all that came out, that was, to me, that was a big thing, because many songs had real endings or real beginnings, and you hadn't seen that before. Of course, you can't buy the game anymore. And I never actually played it. I saw people play it. I was at some event in, you know, no, where was I? I was at Shea Stadium or City Field. And they had a setup there. That's what I remember. I don't know why. But it was right before it came out. I guess that was the way to promote it. So I did see people playing it. I just didn't know. You know, I never played it before in my life. I wouldn't know what to do. But that's okay. A lot of people bought it. And then from the afternoon show, August 30th, 1972, John and Yoko and the Plastic Ono Elephant's Memory Band, Power to the People, New York City, right there in the Garden. Of course, Game 4 that just happened the other day, one of the great comebacks. They said NBA Finals, but I'd have to think that if you actually looked, you know, 29 points is pretty big to come back in any game. But they said NBA Finals, so we'll go with that. 516-572-7440. That is the number to call. Would love to hear from you on this Friday, June 12th, 2026. Let's go to the Revolver box set. This is Rain, Take 5, and it says next to it, Actual Speed. Here it is on Beatles Songs.

0: You know, when you actually hear the version that they recorded way too fast so they can slow it down, it's amazing that they played it so fast. I mean, that is incredible. And then they slowed it down, and then it gets that different sound. And it's a different sound to begin with because it's a different type of song. And it was released as a double A-side. So that means radio stations played it. So, you know, that's the incredible part. 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Now, we are doing something here. Last week we did it by the text. This week we're just going to do it by the phone. We have tickets to go see Dion at the Westbury Music Fair, celebrating 70 years of music, coming to Flagstar at Westbury Music Fair Saturday, June 20th. That's next Saturday at 8 p.m. Call in it right now at 516-572-7440. All we ask is that you make sure you can go. No substitutions are given. And it is next Saturday at 8 p.m. Dion, he has a new album out. I think he'll be playing some of that. I heard some tracks from it. It's very good. The guy's still kicking butt. You know, we talk about Paul and Ringo, you know, doing what they're doing at their age. Dion's just slightly older, and he's doing it also. So good for him. So that's tickets to see Dion at the Westbury Music Fair next Saturday, June 20th at 8 p.m. Give me a call, 516-572-7440. 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Tonight, it's going to get low, about 77 degrees. That's pretty warm. But tomorrow, get this, folks, it's going to be a hot day, hot of 93. It's going to rain later in the afternoon. Why? Because it gets so hot, it just naturally does that. When it gets too hot, it will rain. Not for very long, but it will rain. And tomorrow night, guess what? It goes down to 80 degrees. Currently outside the studios here at Nassau Community College, it's 76 degrees. My name is Rob Leonard. The show you're listening to is... What rhythm? The show you're listening to is Beatles Songs. We're here every Friday from 8 p.m. to 11 p.m. Thank you for finding us. Tell your friends, tell your neighbors, and grab your dog or your cat because dogs and cats love the Beatles also. I know that for a fact.
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from a really bad movie, which actually has some decent music. I've changed my mind a little bit about the music because I used to think it was just whole crap. But some of it works out. That's one of them that has come together by Aerosmith. One of the better moments of the movie because the song is really good. But, you know, it's not a very good movie. If you remember, I have the record, which I bought for a dollar in the dollar bin. It was a cutout. And they had all these things connected to the movie, like posters of Penny and Peter Frampton and the Bee Gees and all this other crap that they thought it was going to sell, not thinking that the movie was bad. They all these offers were in at least my record. So I was very intrigued when I got the record. So I didn't get the record till I don't know, when they had the cutouts. Do they even have cutout records anymore? Because there's no stores anymore. So, the stores used to get them, and they'd sell them for like a dollar or two or whatever. But everything's online, so is there a cutout? Do they do it? I don't know. I don't do a lot of buying of records online. That's one of my problems. I don't stream. I stream music, but I don't buy music as a streamer online.

So, but anyway, we should say that song went to number 23 back in 1978, and the movie was not good. That's all we'll say. That's all we'll say. Remembering Jack Douglas, by the way, he produced that. We didn't mention him. Well, we did do a thing for him after he died. And then Kevin out in New Rochelle says, Rob, I have a picture of you and Jack Douglas together. And I'm like, really, Kev? When the hell was that? He goes, at the fest. And I go, I don't remember it at all. Because someone took it from the side. Well, he took the picture from the side. And I have to see if I gave my camera to someone, because I'm looking not at Kevin, because I know Kevin. Kevin's a longtime listener of the show, by the way. And I always see him at the fest, like many people. But I'm not looking at Kevin. I'm looking somewhere else. So we'll see what happens. If I have it on somewhere, you know, one of my pictures or... You know, one thing I hate about the cameras, the phone cameras, you don't, at least I don't, you should print them out. Because I have another phone at home that's filled with 1,500 pictures I can't get access to. And it's a lot of family stuff, and it really bothers me. And when I went to Abbey Road, all my pictures were on that camera. So all that stuff is in that. I don't know how to get it. I brought it to places. I brought it to Apple. They're like, well, we don't fix anything. We'll sell you a new one, but we don't fix anything. Here's a guy who lives on the ocean in California. It costs you $800 just to send it to him. But maybe he can help you. You know, it's like buying a car from Ford, and then you bring it to him, and they say, well, we don't fix it. Well, we don't fix it, but there's a guy who, down the block, he'll fix it. That doesn't make sense. So Come Together goes out to Charles, normally listening in Portchester, but he is in Philadelphia this week with his girlfriend. And before that, The Fool on the Hill, demo for Marianne in New Hyde Park, who just found out about us. She was turning the dial, or put it on scan or whatever, and she found us. And she goes, are you guys on every week? I go, yeah, we're here every week, every Friday, 8 p.m. to 11 p.m., Beatles songs, baby. Beatles songs, Beatles songs, Beatles songs. Solo Beatles songs, cover songs, Beatles cover songs. Songs the Beatles covered, I should say. And, of course, songs either a Beatle guested on and or produced. So we have a lot of things to get to. Thank you for finding us. Coming up at 11 o'clock, DJ Rocky. Rocky Hollows. He is going to be on doing that dance club stuff you like. So keep it tuned here to WHPC. I appreciate it. He'd appreciate it, too. Anyway, we got a lot of requests to get to. So we will get to them because that's what we do. And let's get to some new Paul McCartney music because we've only played a couple of tracks from that. But first, let's play one more song from Ringo's album. We've been trying to cover this album because it's a strong album. It actually might be better than the first album, though the first album had a lot more push behind it. You know, going to Nashville and hanging out in Nashville and doing the special that aired on CBS, and that was a really good thing. So, you know, he didn't do it this time, but that doesn't mean it's bad. Here's the song that... I've yet to read why Ringo redid this song. Now, Ringo's redone many songs of his over the years, but so did Frank Sinatra. So maybe that's what Ringo's thinking. He's Sinatra. Anyway, the album was originally called Choose Love, where this song came from, but it's been countrified or Americanized a little more for the long, long road. So here's Choose Love from Paul McCartney, from Ringo Starr, right here on 90.3 WHPC. Beatles songs.

0: That's a little psychedelic thing at the end there. New music, technically, it's an old song. For Ringo Starr from The Long, Long Road, that is Choose Love. The next two songs are from Paul McCartney, his new album, The Boys of Dungeon Lane. Though I might have called it Dungeon Road at one point, so apologies if I did. I might call it again, but you never know with me. Anyway, give us a call, 516-572-7440. This one's going out to MJ. I forget where MJ's from. We'll find out in a second. But he said, can you play As You Lie There? So we're going to play that first. And then Mama Gets By, also from the new album, will be played after that. Here it is on Beatles Songs.
1: Past your house, every night I'd look up at your window. The light was on, I saw your silhouette on the blind.

I walk by your window? Am I there inside your head? In every book you've ever read? Front and center on your screen? In every film you've ever seen?

Mama Gets By, new music from Paul McCartney, the last track on The Boys of Dungeon Lane. And before that, we heard As You Lie There, which is the opening track. Some good music there from Paul McCartney from the album that just came out. I don't know if there's been real videos of it. I've seen those as what are known as lyric videos. I've not yet seen a real video like you would see. Not that he does videos like Say, Say, Say anymore. He doesn't, which is probably a good thing. But it's you know, he's still doing them. Why not? You know, those lyric videos are fun because, a lot of people will only see it through a video. And that means on their computer, So that's why. Anyway, we just want to thank some people for checking in. We should say As You Lie There goes out to MJ in Hollywood, Florida. And Come Together goes out to Charles in Portchester, but he's in Philly this week. Marianne wanted to hear Fool on the Hill. That we played her the demo version. Rita in Garden City heard Run for Your Life. Well, we actually thank her for checking in with us. And who else we got here? Colin out of Mineola won the tickets to go see Dion next Saturday at the Westbury Music Fair. Congratulations to Colin. And Tom and Joyce are listening very, very relaxed in Tom's River, because Tom's River is a relaxing place. And we thank Tim out in Evansville, Indiana, for checking in with us. Hello, Tim. How you doing? Long time no hear. Anyway, this next one is going out to Scotty, listening out in Stony Brook. Here's Brian Wilson with his version, a very good version, by the way, of Wanderlust from The Art of McCartney, right here on 90.3 WHPC, Beatles songs.

From Chaos and Creation in the Backyard, that is Paul McCartney with Too Much Rain, which we send out to Ken and Dale listening out in Hicksville. And it was, when I was driving here, all of a sudden the rain just came down in fat drops. And it was really weird. I mean, your car gets really like, you know, you're afraid the car's getting dented from the some of the drops that are hitting it. They're not, but it, you know, it could be. You never know. And before that, for John out in Roslyn Heights, we heard Ask Me Why live on the BBC. If I'm not mistaken, a friend of mine told me this. I never put them all together, but the Please Please Me album, if you take all the you can get a song from the BBC for each song on the Please Please Me album, because they did it live at least once. So that's a pretty good thing. Now, they have to get backwards to get to it, you know, with the next album. We're waiting for it. A lot of people are waiting for it. It is Rubber Soul. We assume it happens. There's a lot to play with there. You know, you got the 65 stereo version. You got the regular 1987 stereo version, which they kept in the 2009 version. And then there's a mono version. And then there's supposedly a Dave Dexter version. And then, you know, whether they put them all together, I don't know. If it was Sean Lennon, yeah. Sean's put out the quad mixes on Imagine, and I'm waiting for Walls and Bridges when it comes out. Paul didn't put out the quad mix of Band on the Run. So who knows? Maybe we don't get them all. They're already out there, but, you know, it's nice to have them in one place, you know. And then there's a lot of outtakes from that time. We'll see if they get to it. You know, you think they would have been last year, you know, 60th anniversary. Nope. But, you know, I've seen some people play with it. You know, they've taken the Rock Band versions. They've taken all the other versions I just mentioned. And, you know, it's a 300 minimum put out. You know, it's I don't want to call it a bootleg. It's a collection. How's that? 516-572-7440. Rocky Hollows is coming up next at 11 o'clock with The Kickstart. Right here on 90.3 WHPC. This one's going out to Derek, listening in East Hills. Here's Bluebird on Beatles Songs. 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

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My name is Rob Leonard. I am your humble host of this show we call Beatles Songs, which is here every Friday from 8 p.m. to 11 p.m. And, you know, we mix it up. That's the best way to describe the show. We mix it up. We probably don't play as many Beatles songs because we play a lot of solo stuff or cover songs, and we do mix it up. You know, and I am aware of that, by the way. You know, some people say, you don't play enough Beatles, Rob. You're right. And then people say, you don't play enough solo. And I go, you're right. It's the truth. We only have 3 hours. We only have 3 hours. We send that out to Gary out of New Hyde Park and Steve out in Locust Valley, and we say hello to Mario out in Alexandria, Virginia. We also say hello to Linda, Andrew, and James Paul. Yes, guess who he was named after. Out in Bethpage. And we got time for like one more song before Rocky Hollows comes in with his show called The Kickstart. So please keep it tuned to this radio station. If you want to find out more about this radio station, just go to nccradio.org. There's a grid that tells you all the shows that are on. If you click on the grid, it'll tell you the songs that were played. So you might say, geez, what was that song? I do try to backsell, but sometimes maybe I don't. I don't know. Anyway, time for one more song, and then we're out of here. Hold on a second here. I got to read one thing here. What happened to the log here? It's over here. It's over here. I got it. What's the number I have to read? Number 63. It's a big promo that I have to read. 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Now, you might say, I have the old one. Well, we've updated it. So you have to get the new one because the old one won't be supported anymore. And then you'll be sad and you'll cry. And, you know, you don't want to do that. There's other things in the world to worry about, you know. Take care. Bye-bye. I'm Rob Leonard. Bye-bye. I got to read the weather before. Well, hold on a second. Let's play something short. I don't want to cut into Rocky's show. It's not fair. We'll play this song.

0: 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Tonight, it's going to go down to 77. That's not bad. But tomorrow, get this, 93 degrees in the middle of the day. By 4 o'clock, it's going to start raining because it got so hot. And then by the end of the day, it's going to go down to 80. Currently outside the studios here at Nassau Community College, it is 74 degrees. My name is Rob Leonard. Take care and bye-bye.
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2: 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I'm Rocky Hollis. 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

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Not you. Who the baddest? Not you. I ain't

Ice. Waka Chat Chat right here on the Kickstar 90.3 WHPC. Let's go. Why haven't I done this more often? Shout out to Scott. He voted for hip hop and dancehall. Let's go. Shout out to you one time. Love you, Scott.

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This is the Kickstarter 94.3 WHBC. Shout out to James, love ya. And Spencer, ATL, turn up. Oh.

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0: Shout out to Adrianesco, my friend out in Tampa. 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
1: Sugar West, not a product. Casa de Inglés, not a product. Me on a snow, pick up yourself one time. She in New York right now. Nueva York, let's go. Turn up. 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

She go by Jada Kingdom. This is God. I'm Rocky Hollows, and this is the Kickstart with Rocky Hollows. That's me, I just said that. A dancehall hip-hop hour. This is how the Kickstart's gonna sound this summer on 90.3 WHBC.

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We got 10 minutes left. This is Molly, Silent Daddy, Skillabang, and Shensia. Shake it to the max. We're here on the Kickstarter.

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0: 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Hey Violet. Ian Carey with Rasip and Timberland. David Tavir with Two Evisa. Bad Boy Bill and Miss Palmer. Chapel Roan. And more. 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

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I am Gabe Derwin. If you're looking for rap, pop, or a little bit of everything, you found it. I'm so excited to be playing 2K2 today for you for the next hour, and I hope you're excited because we're getting right into the music with James Young on the Nassau Mix, 90.3 WHPC.

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I am Gabe Derwin. Today is the holiday of something I guess you could call a sport, but regardless, it's really cool. It's International Axe Throwing Day. This holiday was established by the World Axe Throwing League, fair enough, as a plan to create a globally recognized day. 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If you're on Long Island, places like Cusar and Q Axe and Carl Place have ways you can flaunt your style with a hatchet, especially today on this International Axe Throwing Day. Here's Ariana Grande and the Nassau Mix, 90.3 WHPC.

0: 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It's Gabe Derwin. Hey, if you're celebrating a birthday this weekend, I hope you have a very happy one. You get to share your birthday weekend with some awesome artists, including American guitarist for Weezer, Rivers Cuomo, Swedish singer and songwriter, Robin, and turning 45 years old this weekend, John Gourley, the American singer and songwriter for Portugal, The Man.
1: Yo, remember when we were kids? What?

Can we go back to one of those lyrics for a sec? If you break her heart, I will break her face. What a great way to sing that, you know? 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Today we have a high of 88 degrees. It's going to be sunny pretty much all day throughout the day. Into tomorrow, we'll have a high of 84 degrees. Partly cloudy in the morning, a chance of a little bit of showers during the day, but the sun should hopefully, just hopefully, come out. It is 78 degrees and partly cloudy right outside our studios at Nassau Community College. 90.3 WHPC. 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

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I am Gabe Derwin, and let me tell you something. 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

0: 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I am Gabe Derwin. On Thursday, the Songwriters Hall of Fame had an induction ceremony in New York City. Presenters and performers for the night included Gavin DeGraw, Brandi Carlile, and Somber. Inductees included Gene Simmons and Paul Stanley, both of Kiss, Alanis Morissette, and of course, Taylor Swift. We also saw the Hal David Starlight Award be given out. This award recognizes songwriters who are at a pinnacle in their careers and are making a massive impact in the music industry with their songs, and this year's recipient was Ray. These songwriters are fantastic. I'm happy about that because they give me a reason to believe that there is still great music out there. Here's Ray on the Nassau Mix, 90.3 WHPC.
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I am Gabe Derwin. Unfortunately, this hour has come to a close, but don't be upset and don't touch that dial, because more 2K2 today is coming up on the other side of the hour, and it's going to be a good time, all right? 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
0: Alexa, I'm starving. What should I have for lunch?
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0: Oh, you think I'm fat? What, you want me to eat salad because I'm fat? What, do you think I'm a fat pig? Huh? You think I'm fat? You know what? Just sing me a song. I don't want to think about anything.
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Here once again, it's your boy Hugo. How are we all doing today, folks? It's 1 a.m. on Saturday night. What are you doing right now? If you're here right now, you probably listen to the Nassau Mets. That's good. Hey, nice still young. Up next, Japanese Breakfast, 90.3 WHPC.

Gracie Abrams on the Nassau Mits, the voice of Nassau Community College, 90.3 WHPC. How are we all doing today? It's Hugo. How are we all doing? So, I went out with friends to go watch a movie session. Good movie. Highly recommend. 9 out of 10. You're not here for my reviews, though. I took a Lyft. And you know what grinds my gears, okay? Whenever they have those tablets in the back and it spams you with these constant messages and like little PSA stuff like that, I'm not a big fan of those. I don't like screens in my face all the time. Contrary to what you might think, I prefer to have some away time from electronics if I could. But no. Instead, I got to this touchscreen. I'm holding back my words because of how annoyed I am at this. But why? You know, I just want a nice car ride. You know, maybe listen to some tunes. All of a sudden, all I have in my eyes is a touchscreen that annoys me with these pop-ups. And what if I touch one of those? It sends me a QR link. I don't want QR code. I just want this ride to be over. Up next, Vodka Cranberry, Conan Gray, 90.3 WHPC.

0: Leon Thomas on the Nassau Mits, the voice of Nassau Community College, 90.3 WHPC. It once again, it's your boy Hugo. So, some internet drama happened the other day. Let me just tell you what happened all in one sentence. A streamer caught his girlfriend cheating on him with her cousin. Now, keyword on her, not his, her cousin, using a camera on his $900 cat litter box. Can't make this up, okay? This is some stuff only dreamt up on Druds. So let me explain. So, the streamer off Twitch, you know, he had some suspicions about his girlfriend, especially because he heard some, let's just say, suggestive comments he made while on call in the bathroom. So, doing a little investigation, he used his cat's litter box that he paid, might I remind you, he paid $900 for, and caught her, let's just say, posing seductively while nude, taking photos. So, naturally, took the phone and investigated. And that's when he found out that apparently his home, it was Sweet Home Alabama. All right. Yeah, so he broke up with her, and now her family don't want to touch either her and her cousin. I mean, what do you expect? You know, you can't really do that without the whole it. Anyways, up next, it's everyone's, every cheater's anthem. It wasn't me, Shaddy, 90.3 WHPC.
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1: I don't know how I let this happen.
2: But who?
1: The girl next door, you know? I don't know what to do.
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1: All right.

Shaggy on the Nassomit, the voice of Nassau Community College, 90.3 WHBC. Here once again, it's Yudo. How we all doing today, right now? Well, the time right now is 1:32, which means it's time for your WHBC weather forecast, powered by Pantano's Gourmet, with locations in Hewlett and Uniondale. Now today's forecast will be highs of 87, and pretty much going to be sunny, so wear some sunscreen just to be safe. Tomorrow's forecast will be highs of 82 and rainy around the early afternoon. Currently outside of studios at Nassau Community College, it is a cool 75 degrees. Not too bad, not too bad. Up next, Kanye West, T-Pain, Good Life, 90.3 WHPC. 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

Neo on the Nassau Mitz, the voice of Nassau Community College, 90.3 WHPC. Here once again, it's your boy Hugo. And over in Ohio for once, a journalist was arrested and his colleague believes it was for one reason that I can't get into much detail about because let's just say it's a little explicit. But let me give you a lowdown. Basically, this journalist was accused of texting a state senator of a highly explicit photo involving Shrek. Yes, now I could describe it. I could. Let me just say, it involves his family jewels. So now, he claims that he didn't, that the facts will be on his side and that he'll be let go. Now, I looked it up, okay? I looked up what the First Amendment of this country guarantees us, and nothing in it says you can't text a picture of Shrek Johnson to a state senator. So I think he's fine. I think he's okay. I think he's A-okay. And it was up next. It's Bella K, 90.3 WHPC.

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I'm Sharon, and I'm surprised. We finally got a group project done right, guys. A giant blanket fort set a world record in Vegas. 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

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I'm Sharon, and I'm thinking what we all are. It's all the news. Taylor and Kelsey, they're getting married. But the question is, where? I'm thinking at this rate, we may need a new venue for the Super Bowl. But speaking of Taylor, up next on the Nassau Mix is I Knew It and I Knew You, Taylor Swift, on 90.3 WHPC.

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I'm Sharon, here to let you know that Cardi B says that if the Knicks win a championship, the rats will disappear in New York, potholes will be filled, and the Statue of Liberty may just start walking. I mean, at this point, Knicks fans are saying, forget the trophy, we want the potholes fixed. Up next on the Nassau Mix, I Like It by Cardi B on 90.3 WHPC.

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I'm Sharon, and I'm thinking about those two baby birds that hatched on a police motorcycle. I mean, that's definitely one way to get your kids into law enforcement early. They were literally born on the force. I mean, that's pretty insane. Up next on the NASA Mix, Mrs. Officer by Bobby Valentino on 90.3 WHPC.

After the show, it's the after party, yeah. After the party, it's the hotel lobby, yeah. After the Belvedere, then it's probably Chris.

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I'm Sharon, and I'm thinking about that chicken who outran animal control and ended up in a swimming pool. I mean, I just know like I know somewhere there is a duck jealous thinking, okay, you're showing off now. Make room because it's hot out here. Speaking of hot, up next on the Nassau Mix is Speed Demon by Justin Bieber on 90.3 WHPC.

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I'm Sharon, reminiscing on how I tried to start a healthy lifestyle this week. Well, that lasted as long as about an unskippable ad before a YouTube video. So I'm thinking, hey, maybe I just need just a little bit of motivation. 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

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I'm Chloe, and I'm so excited to do the show with you listening. We have some great topics coming up, some stuff about Ariana Grande, the Knicks, Love Island, and The Weeknd. In the meantime, here's Rihanna, 90.3 WHBC.

Ellie Golden on the Nassau Mix, the voice of Nassau Community College, 90.3 WHBC. I'm Chloe, and I'm going to Florida in a couple of weeks, and I'm really just really concerned about this weather, because here in New York, it's like really hot, and I know Florida is even hotter, so I'm just a little concerned about how I'm going to stay cool while I'm at Universal. So if you have any idea, like anything, like maybe like some fan, like some water fan, anything I could buy, you could text us at 516-572-7440. Please let me know, because I'm kind of freaking out.

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Summer Walker on the Nassau Mix, the voice of Nassau Community College, 90.3 WHBC. I'm Chloe, and I love Ariana Grande. I love her to death. Like, that is my girl through and through. But apparently, her and her boyfriend broke up. Ethan Slater and her, they were together through Wicked and all of that, and they broke up. And the reason I'm talking about it is, like, yes, breakups are natural. They're a thing, and it's not really anything huge. But with Ariana Grande, I just think she has, like, major daddy issues. Like, all of her relationships have not worked out. And it's just like, girl, like, are you the problem or are they the problem? She even made a song. It's like, break up with your girlfriend because I'm bored. Like, what? Like, who says something like that? And I just think, like, once she gets bored, she just leaves them. And the thing is, this guy, Ethan Slater, he had a wife, and he had kids with this wife. And he left them for Ariana Grande. That's why it's like a big thing. Like, she broke up with him and now he's nothing. If my husband broke up with me to go with some other girl, I am not taking him back. So, like, he just kind of messed up everything. And Ariana Grande, I don't know. I don't know what she's doing, honestly. But let's hear her song, Break Up With Your Girlfriend Because I'm Bored, 90.3 WHPC.

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I'm Chloe, and one thing about me is, like, I want to be in a music video. You ever listen to a song and you're like, oh my God, like, I want to dance to the song. And you just start dancing, and your body, you just can't control it. And the song by Shakira, Can't Remember to Forget You, the music video, I've been obsessed with since I was a child. The song's perfect, the dancing is perfect, and I just want to be a part of that. Is that crazy to say? I don't know. Let me know what, like, music video you would want to be a part of. In the meanwhile, here's the Can't Remember to Forget You, Shakira and Rihanna, 90.3 WHPC.

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2: 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The driver gonna drop you off. Alright, it's warm. The waterfall's crazy. I don't know, make something up, tell him something.

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Huh. The plan was to stick my toe in him.

Tyler, the creator, and Brent Fias on the Nassau Mix, the voice of Nassau Community College 90.3 WHBC. I'm Chloe, and I'm someone that's not really into sports and watching sports until I watched the Knicks and Spurs game. And oh my God, I get the hype now. I get why everyone's so excited, and it really does keep you on your toes. I like the Knicks, and I was just super scared for that last game when they were losing. They were down by, like, what was it, like 20 points? I told you, I don't know much about basketball, but I do know that I was, like, jumping up and down when they last scored. I was like, oh my God, this is so exciting. I get it now, guys. I totally get it. And, yeah, like, I'm a new basketball fan, I guess. But I will say, like, I will never go into the city when the games are on because these fans, these Knicks fans, do not play. And I did see a video of someone throwing an egg at that really tall guy. I don't know his name. He's like an 8-foot alien, apparently. He's like Wembanyama. And someone threw an egg on him. And I have to say, it's really never that serious. If you're going to throw and assault people over a basketball game, it's not that serious, okay? No matter who's winning, no matter who's losing, you don't go and assault people. But yeah, I really do get the hype. And I'm super excited for it to see who wins. Next, we got Doors by Noah Kahan, 90.3 WHPC.

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1: 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I'm Chloe, and I love The Weeknd so much, and apparently he's going on tour, but it's going to be in England and around, like, the European countries and Latin America, and I'm just really jealous. Like, can you please come to America and do a tour? Because I want to go. And I don't know what type of songs he's going to be playing. I don't know if he's going to be doing his old music or his, like, new music, but let's just say I'm really jealous, and I would sell everything I can to be there because I just think he's like a great performer as well. My favorite song by him is Can't Feel My Face, so let's listen to it. 90.3 WHPC.

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1: 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I'm Chloe, and our time is up. 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

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I'm Kevin, and hi, everybody. How's it going? I just got out of work. I'm here in the station now, and I don't know about you, but I've been going back to work, like, my original job, which is in fast food, and oh my goodness, I do not miss it whatsoever. So I'm a college student. I'm just going around trying to make sure I get my name out there, trying to do some internships, you know, waiting on those. But for right now, I'm still stuck at Chick-fil-A, I guess. But that's okay, because next on the Nassau Mix, we got Britney Spears with I'm a Slave for You here on 90.3 WHPC.

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I'm Kevin, and boy, am I excited to do the show today. My goodness, I have some crazy route, you know, some things coming up I'm very excited to talk about on air. One of the things I'm looking forward to coming up in our later breaks, actually, is the definition of a sandwich. I saw something with Panera Bread and them coming out with something, and I was like, you know, I need to talk about this a little bit more. And then I also went to see Obsession yesterday. I want to talk about also this one crazy story of my friend, who's straight, by the way, going to a gay bar and acting gay to pick up women, which somehow it worked. Regardless, again, there's your crazy ride. I hope you come back for the breaks. We got Alex Warren with Passenger next on the Nassau Mix here on 90.3 WHPC.

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I'm Kevin, and welcome back. As promised, I'm going to tell the story of, or actually, hold on, let's switch gears. I'm going to talk about the definition of a sandwich. We're going to tell the story about my straight friend acting gay in a gay bar to, you know, get with women. I don't know how it worked, but it worked, but we'll get there over the next break. But right now, I want to talk to you guys about this ad I saw. I was on Hulu just watching my shows, and I see Panera's coming out with, like, I don't even know what they got, like a stuffed salad, something like that. It was some weird thing. It was just, salad stuffer. It was called a salad stuffer, and it was legit just a sandwich. It was legit just a sandwich, and I don't understand why are we changing things that already, you know, exist? We're trying to make new things, yes, and it's incredibly hard, but salad stuffer? And so I thought to myself, what is the definition of a sandwich? And it's a food item consisting of meat, cheese, or other fillings placed in between bread. Do you hear that? If you're stuffing bread, or, like, I would consider that in between the slices of bread. That's a sandwich. You know, Panera could just say, I have a sandwich. But I don't know. I think some of the marketing can go a little better, but that's just me. Regardless, next we got Gwen Stefani with Rich Girl here on the Nassau Mix on 90.3 WHPC.

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I'm Kevin. Welcome back. And so now to continue our talking breaks, we're going to talk about my friend who's straight acting gay in a gay bar to pick up women. And so it's funny because I went to go see Obsession with them the other day, which I will debrief upon later. But we went to see the movie and we were just catching up. And my friend's like, oh, yeah, I went to Ireland and everything. And we went bar hopping because what else are you going to do in Ireland? Let's be real. We know what the land is for. And that's for drinking, apparently, according to, you know, her and, you know, her friends and everything. And so it's crazy because so she goes to this gay bar and it's like with other it's I don't know how to explain it. Essentially, it's like a gay bar for men. And I don't know what she was thinking, but she was like, oh, I feel like they're going to be there, like guys are going to be there with their friends and everything. And she was going on about how, oh my gosh, she was like blackout drunk. She was going all over the place, basically running around. And if you can just picture a short, small blonde woman next to like, I guess, really tall Irishman, because there's a picture. She looks 2 feet tall compared to everybody, but apparently she had the time of her life. So I'm glad she went and she actually found someone at a gay bar. She was like, I like a challenge. And she did it. She actually did it. I did not believe in her, but I guess it happened. But regardless, next on the Nassau Mix, we got Kanye West with I Wonder here on 90.3 WHPC.

Tyler, the creator on the Nassau Mix, the voice of Nassau Community College, 90.3 WHPC. I'm Kevin. And earlier I mentioned that I went to see Obsession, and it was by far one of the best movies I've ever seen. I'm not going to try to spoil too much, but so I'm like a horror fanatic. I love horror movies. It has been my jam for so long. It's my favorite thing ever. I can go to sleep right, oh my gosh, and my sister used to think I was a freak for this. I could watch The Walking Dead and just eat like anything and be fine with it, even though there's people being like torn apart. But that's not the point. The point is, if you haven't seen this movie already, I highly recommend. Are you going to sleep after? God, I don't know. You know, if you have a weak stomach and you don't think you can survive, don't, you know, maybe go in the morning, maybe, you know, go early so then you can go into the sunshine and feel happy. Don't go at night because it is pretty like crazy. I remember going in like, oh, this won't be too bad, but no. It's genuinely something that, like, it was disturbing more than anything, but it was just really, really good. Well written. I love the story. Everything was awesome. And next on the Nassau Mix, we got Steve Lacy with The Feeling here on 90.3 WHPC.

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I'm Kevin, and I'm looking to switch gears a little bit. I wanted to talk about the Knicks after Game 4 specifically, because I remember, like yesterday, my goodness, I remember being glued to the TV. You could not separate me from that screen, let me tell you. Oh my gosh, and I was so convinced they would lose. I was so ready to give up, but they did it. That was insane. And I was looking at some of the stats, and you know, the comeback was historic. You know, the Knicks erased a 29-point deficit, which is the largest comeback in NBA final history, which, you know, I have to say, you know, with the people going outside in Madison Square Garden, going crazy, jumping around and just, you know, basically a huge mob in the city, I agree. You know, like oh my gosh, that's the only reaction I would accept. That's crazy. I was so sure they were going to lose. Like if I was there in person, I would have been jumping all in between buildings, everywhere, breaking into like stores or something. I don't know. I would not be able to contain myself. And according to some news outlets, you know, I heard that Taylor Swift and some other celebrities were there, like Jerry Seinfeld, Spike Lee, and Timothy Chalamet. But who knows? Doesn't matter. The Knicks are up. Thank goodness after Game 3. Wow. Next on the Massaw Mix, we got Bad Bunny with Nueva Yol here on 90.3 WHPC.

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0: 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I'm Kevin, and we're almost done for this hour, but hey, it's okay. I had a lot of fun. And also, I just wanted to, let something off my chest real quick. You know, it's crazy coming back from college, especially because I have no money. I have to live with my parents, which isn't the worst thing in the world, but at the same time, I miss the freedom so much because I go to Western New York and, you know, I miss seeing the snow being 6 feet tall and everything, but that's not the point. The point is I miss the freedom. I miss doing whatever I want, having my house because I live in a house now, which is, you know, hooray, good for me. Independence, it's just crazy, but that's okay. I also really just liked, you know, doing a lot of music stuff up there considering I'm a music student. But we're going to go back soon in August anyway. And so next on the Nassau Mix, we got Jay-Z with Moonlight here on 90.3 WHPC.
1: Yeah. Got a little cold, so bear with me. Yeah.

0: Nah. 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My name is Mike McNeff. I'm one of the owners of the Irish Poet. And if you haven't stopped by yet, what are you waiting for? There's something here for everyone. Whatever you're in the mood for, we got it. Got kids? No problem. We got a kids menu. Looking for a good time? We got live music every Saturday night, and we got plenty of TVs, so you can catch every big play, every big game, and every big moment. 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

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Hey there, I'm Jess. I was on Instagram the other day, and I read about a girl in Brazil getting robbed. However, the thief suddenly gave their phone back because the thief grabbed her phone, looked at the lock screen, and inside the phone was a picture of Jim from BTS in military uniform. So he thought that the girl's partner was in the army, and he ended up giving her phone back and eventually ran away. I find that really, really funny. Like, he's just so intimidated from a member of BTS with a picture. I mean, don't get me wrong, you shouldn't mess with anyone in the military. But honestly, good for her. She got her stuff back. Next on the NASA Mix, we have BTS with Swim on 90.3 WHPC.

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Hey there, I'm Jess. I just got back from an annual camping trip that

that I go on with three of my other friends. We are aiming to go upstate every summer. It's a lot of fun, actually. Like, I know if you're not really, like, an outdoorsy person, maybe what I'm saying might not be for you. But honestly, I love being in nature. I love being outdoors. We actually made this, like, concoction that was, like, with, like, lavender and cedarwood, so, like, ticks would, like, stay away from us. And there was not a single, like, bug on our tent, which was absolutely great. On our last night, though, we got a little bit scared because we were tending to our fire, and then all of a sudden we just hear these, like, cries coming in the woods. And you know how it is in the woods, like, things echo. And pretty sure it was wolves, but, like, I personally got so scared, I went straight back into my tent. I was like, okay, you guys can fend for yourselves. I'm just going back in my tent. But other than that, it was pretty fun and honestly a great way to start off my summer. Next on the NASA mix, we have Declan McKenna with Brazil on 90.3 WHPC.

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Good Charlotte on the NASA Mix, the voice of NASA Community College, 90.3 WHPC. Hey there, I'm Jess. I'm sure everyone that's listening has heard about the Knicks winning their most recent game that happened Wednesday, June 10th. They won against the Spurs 106-107. So I know that literally I went on Instagram. It was just every single one of my friends was just like posting about the Knicks, and some of like the reels and like TikToks I've been seeing are pretty crazy. Like people are like literally tearing down like street signs. People are like just causing like havoc all over the city and kind of being just a little bit stupid, I guess. Not even I guess. It's just like Mom Donnie, I saw people saying that they're gonna have to call like the National Guard, and how like the NYPD is just not gonna like be enough for like all the chaos that's about to like happen like all over the city. I mean, it is nice to see a sense of like unity though, and you know, like the people and the city, I guess, coming together and forming like a sense of community. Next on the NASA Mix, we have Pink Panthers with Girl Like Me on 90.3 WHPC.

5 Seconds of Summer on the NASA Mix, the voice of NASA Community College, 90.3 WHPC. Hey there, I'm Jess. Apparently, Obsession and Backrooms are the two breakout low-budget horror hits that have completely dominated the box office, like, ever since those two came out within the past 2 months or so. The reason why they've been getting so much attention is really just because it upended Hollywood's traditional reliance on massive expensive franchises and produced global hits on very, like, small, not really super expensive budgets. As an avid horror movie lover, I do want to go and see the both of them. A lot of people say how Obsession has been, like, the creepiest movie of the year, like, hands down, which I'm pretty interested to see how true that is. And the Backrooms movie, I haven't heard so much about that. Well, I heard a lot of people are upset that the movie doesn't seem like the lore, because the Backrooms is, I'm pretty sure, originally based off, like, a game, or and it has, like, a bunch of, like, lore to it, and it's just not that accurate. But, you know, it doesn't hurt to go give it a try and see it. Next on the NASA Mix, we have Tame Impala and Jenny with Dracula on 90.3 WHPC.

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Hey there, guys, I'm Jess. So Robert Smith, who is the lead singer of The Cure, he said that there's a new album that's done with a really poppy and upbeat separate album that's apparently also on the way. They just put out their last album, I'm pretty sure 2024-2025, and they actually won their first ever Grammy back during the Grammy Awards, which is a little bit crazy to think about because they've been around since the 90s, so they've been around for a very long time. They're also one of my favorite bands to see. I truly love them, and I'm 100% looking forward to seeing how the new album sounds. I'm excited to see if their album is like going to sound the same as maybe like the last one, if they're going to keep like their same like beats and stuff, or if they're just going to go with something totally new. Next on the Nassau Mix, we have The Cure with Lullaby on 90.3 WHPC.

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It's Sound Traveler, the voice of Nassau Community College. My name is Chuck Caputo, wishing everybody peace, love, hope, and justice in this world. That was Iran. The band was A Flock of Seagulls. The year was 1982. Moving on. We're going to the Rolling Stones here with the album, to the 16th studio album by the Rolling Stones called Tattoo You, 1981, on 90.3 WHPC.

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Yeah, WHPC 90.3 FM, Sound Traveler here. That was Petula Clark. This is my song, written by Charlie Chaplin. You heard me right. Charlie Chaplin wrote the song in 1966, and of course it was performed by Petula Clark and done so nicely on 90.3 WHPC. Coming up, we have a song. I love the music of the song. I don't care for the lyrics too much, but the music is so good, I'm going to play it for you. I love the guitar work. I'm a guitarist. You know, I do a lot of blues guitar, too. And I love to pitch harmonics on this. Pitch harmonics is when the guitar player picks the string with his pick in his hand, and also

0: prolonged exposure to sound traveler on the voice of Nassau Community College may cause uncontrollable toe-tapping, air guitaring, and sudden bursts of pleasure.
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WHPC 90.3, this is Sound Traveler, and that was Burt Bacharach, Hal David. What the world needs now is love. Sung by Jackie DeShannon. I think she did the best version of it. A lot of people did a version of that. Just a reminder over here, you could call us, text us anytime you want, requests, comments, or just to say hi, 516-572-7440. Coming up, we have a 1977 hit by Foreigner, written by Lou Gramm and Mick Jones. It was released, yes, it was 1977 on 90.3 WHB.

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WHPC 90.3 FM, Where You Love Like Heaven. Do that. That was Donovan, 1967. I'm noticing on the news a lot of Delaney Hall protesters are over there protesting, and I support them 100%. I mean, people are being illegally detained there, being forced to sign documents, unfit conditions. I mean, brown water. I mean, yummy. You know, I mean, just breaking the laws of God and man, in my opinion. You know, I support those protests. You know, immigration itself is not really spoken of in a balanced way. They don't tell you the truth about immigration. Immigration brings wealth to a nation. I mean, big time wealth. Okay, they did a study one time. They found out that for every 1% of immigration in our country, the average American becomes 3% richer. You know, the immigrants pay taxes. They get nothing from it. We get the benefits. We need balance in our news. We need the truth, you know, because truth is sacred. Coming up next, we have a band from Liverpool, Frankie Goes to Hollywood. What year was this? 1983 on WHPC 90.3. Where am I? WHPC.

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Yeah, I'd like to hear some funky Dixieland. Take me by the hand out of the studio here. This is, oh, I love the studio here. WHPC here, 90.3 FM. That was the Doobie Brothers, Blackwater. I got a quote for you. The world is a dangerous place, not because of those that do evil, but because that because of those that watch and do nothing. Don't do nothing. Do something. Say something. To sin by silence creates cowards out of men. That's another quote from 1918. Love that quote, too. By the way, you could text us anytime with any comment you want, request comments, just to say hi, 516-572-7440. 516-572-7440. Coming up to a song, what year was this? 1983, a band called The Motels. They came out with some interesting music and very interesting music in the early 80s. This was 83. On 90.3, where are we? Oh, I'm sorry. There we go. Only the Lonely.

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Oh, sorry about that. Right. WHPC 90.3. Hey, revival. Allman Brothers. Love is everywhere. We need a revolution. Hey, I'm all for that. We need a bloodless. We need a legal, bloodless, full, yet full revolution. Yes, we do in this country. Yes, we do. That was, what year was that? My goodness, 1970. I saw them at the Fillmore East when I was there one time. They were like with two other bands. I mean, major bands. You used to see like three major bands for like, you know, $3 way back then. Yes, yes. All right, coming up, what do we have? Oh, we have a great song. This was not written by Linda Ronstadt, but she did a good job on it. 1970. Long, long time on WHPC 90.3 FM.

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Hi, I'm Ken Alger, and thank you for joining me for another Undiscovered Discovery show on a Saturday morning at 7 o'clock. Hope you had a great week, stayed out of trouble, and you're going to even have a better week coming up, I'm sure of that. So I have a lot of great music, so I want you to sit back, relax, have your coffee, tea, orange juice, whatever you drink or whatever you eat, maybe an egg sandwich, or your, you know, your cereals, you can have that, you know, Captain Crunch or whatever you like. But we're going to have a lot of good music, all right? So I'm going to continue. I'm not going to talk too much. Next, we're going to go to another great song. It's my favorite. A lot of these songs are my favorite songs, at least the beginnings, is Raul, the King of Spain, which is Tears for Fears. But actually, Roland Ozabal wrote the whole album, and he didn't include the other guy. I can't remember what his name is. But really a great album. I think it's their best album. And here we go. Raul, the King of Spain, on 90.3 WHPC.

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Okay. That was DC Talk. Like I said, really, really good band. They broke up. They went all different ways and all different things going on with them anyway. But love that song. Let's do Would You Rather of the Week. And would you rather have a tattoo of the title of the last book you read or the last TV show you watched? Well, I don't watch too many. Most of mine are sports, and I don't read that many books. So I would have to go with the last TV show that I, which I'm trying to remember what the heck that was. Oh, I think it was Law and Order. I guess I could have a tattoo of Law and Order on me. Anyway, all right, give me some feedback at my email at undiscoveredwhpc@gmail.com. All right, thank you. All right, listen right now. I'm going to play this song. Somebody requested it, and I play it a lot, but I probably played it like 3 weeks ago, but I don't like to do it anyway. They wanted me to hear the Duran Duran song, Ordinary World, so I said I would play it. So here we go on 90.3 WHPC. This is live.

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He's the voice of Nassau Community College, 90.3 WHPC. Okay, another live song. They were both live, and really, really good. I've heard a couple other songs, her cover songs. Really, really good voice. All right, let's go to good comebacks of the week. I have a couple. Let's see here. I can't wait to spend my whole life without you. All right, not too bad. I would smack you, but I'm against animal abuse. All right, but this one's really bad. I would never say this to someone because it's not good. But here, I don't hate you, but if you were drowning, I would give you a high five. Oh, it's terrible. All right, good comebacks of the week. And now we're going to go to some more music. Next, we want to do something it's called Fade Into You by Alina Loran. And that's off the Uncut CD on 90.3 WHPC.

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Okay, what a great song by Verses. Let's do Never Have I Ever, and Never Have I Ever heckled a live performance. I have never done that. I would never do that, even if they were that bad. I mean, I just saw like a year ago, maybe less than a year, and they came back, Three Dog Night, and I have to say this, the guy was only one original member, he couldn't sing that well, and they had this other guy singing, and he started talking about his life story. It wasn't really good. They were ruining the songs. We actually, one of the few concerts I left. Maybe they're better this time. I won't knock them. But that they, you know, it was one of the, I wouldn't heckle. I would never heckle anybody, no matter what, if they're standing up there playing a band, comedian, whatever, talker. All right. Let's go to some more music, Ken. And we're going to go to something which to believe in by the Bangles on 90.3 WHPC.

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He's the voice of NASA Community College. 90.3 WHPC. What a great song. Has to be one of my favorite top songs. It's just unbelievable. Aha. Great song. I mean, they had a lot of great songs, but that Minor Earth, Major Sky is an unbelievably great song. All right. Too bad they don't tour anymore. But I did get their DVD to watch their last tour. I mean, concert in Oslo, Norway, and put on a great show. Let's do one thing here. Let's ask you a question here. Last week, I asked you how many countries are in the entire world, and that's 195. Didn't know that. But this week, I'm going to ask you how many countries are located in the Southern Hemisphere. Again, I don't know how many people would get this right unless you looked at it. I would not get it right. I think I said 26, but the answer is 32. And your homework now is go and find out all 32 of them. And then send me an email at undiscoveredwhpc@gmail.com. All right, keeping it Kenny this week. My name's Ken Alger, and thank you for joining me. The show is always going super fast. Next, we're going to do something from Alice, Wolf Alice. Remember Wolf Alice? It's called Smile on 90.3 WHPC. There we go. Well, there it is. A little delayed.

Allison Borstedt on Undiscovered Discoveries, the voice of NASA Community College, 90.3 WHPC. All right, show's ending very quick again. Couldn't play half the songs I wanted to. Hope you enjoyed the show. And, you know, I think I played a lot of good music this week. I think I did. I hope you appreciate it. I want you to just know that, you know, Ron Stevens is coming up next with a lot of great shows. And, you know, catch me next week at the same time. But I got to do some jokes first. You ready for that? All right. I still remember the last thing my grandfather said before kicking the bucket. Hey, you want to see how far I can kick this bucket? That's actually pretty funny. Doctor, there's a patient online that says he's invisible. Okay. Well, tell him I can't see him right now. Well, all right. That isn't too bad, right? Let's see. That one really is terrible. I don't want to say that one. All right, two more. Here we go. Or maybe one more. No, what else we got here? Oh, here it is. I recently discovered I'm terrified of elevators, so I'm taking steps to avoid them. Oh, my goodness gracious. Was a little afraid of speed pumps, too, but I'm slowly getting over them. Okay, and the last joke of the week. Why are elevator jokes so classic and good? They work at so many different levels. All right, jokes of the week. And I'm going to leave you with something by Babbel on 90.3 WHPC. And this is called Space. All right, take care. Have a great week. Catch you next time.

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a little boogie and a little bit of an oogie and another oogie just to throw in for good measure. It's Ron Stevens, Taste of Funny for 1978. So what time music? Oh, yeah, we got a 70s block going on the retro mix, a little disco. KC Sunshine Band on WHBC. I'm your

Yeah, from the actual 45 from the Ron Stevens collection. That is the B-side of Gloria Gaynor's huge hit, I Will Survive. That was supposed to be the A-side, that substitute on WHPC. As you go back to 1976, Bicentennial Year, is the Silvers on WHPC.

0: yeah, that is the rare vocal version, of course, from Desi Arnaz, Ricky Ricardo, and the I Love Lucy theme. It's Ron Stevens Music Time. Look at this. It's 8:37. And, of course, 2026, well, that celebrates 75 years. 75 years ago, when we first saw I Love Lucy on TV. 75 years ago. Wow. Anyway, for this whole year of 2026 on the Retro Mix, we're going to be spotlighting some of the, they had a lot of them, a lot of the musical numbers that they did on the show, like this one. How about, Milkman's Chicken Mash Hour? Well, this was Turn Tennessee Ernie Ford guest starred on this one. Ernie Ford and his four hot chicken pickers.
1: I present for the first time on television, a group that come clean from Bent Fork, Tennessee. Ernie Ford and his four hot chicken pickers. There they are.

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A mind that's weak and a back that's strong. You load 16 tons.

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I was raised in the canebrake by an old mama lion. Can't no high-toned woman make me walk the line.

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1: It's Ernie Ford, Tennessee Ernie Ford, number one for 1955 at WHBC. To Mr. Las Vegas himself is Wayne, yes, Wayne Newton. I'll have a fig with that one. For 1972, Daddy, Don't You Walk So Fast, his biggest all-time hit on WHBC.

Oh, yeah, that was good. That was Ray Newton, Lucy Arnaz, and, of course, Lucille Ball doing a great ragtime show, you know, from the Robert E. Lee. Yeah, I love that song. The Down by the Levee is Ron Stevens with the NWHPC. That was from the TV show Here's Lucy. So Lucille Ball, even starting with I Love Lucy, every single show that she did, she tried to get Here's Lucy, the Lucy Show. She always had a musical number somewhere in one of the episodes. It's Ron Stevens with you, 90.3 WHPC. Hey, you know, I want to slow it down a little bit. I had the music of the Carpenters, Karen and Richard, from 1973. They're just going to sing a song. We're going to listen to it. 90.3 WHPC.

0: classic hits. The Carpenters from 1973, and they're going to just sing a song. It's Ron Stevens with you, 90.3 Music Time. It is 8:53. 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
0: 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Hewitt and Uniondale is the locations. Nice day on tap today. Yeah, look at this. We're going up to a high of 87. Sunny all day today. Low tonight is 71. Tomorrow, it'll start out with some sun, then turning into clouds. 84 for the high. It looks like the rain's not going to be happening to, let's see. I'm going to say around here is going to start around 8 o'clock, 8 to 9 o'clock, someday around 8:45 they're saying. You know, they got it down pat. And then Monday, rain again, especially in the morning, 76 for the high. Sun's out full force for Tuesday, 74 for the high. Outside our windows, it's sunny, 76 WHPC degrees.
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0: Okay. I'm going to give you a chance right now. You're going to be the first caller to 516-572-7440. 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They sound so good. The Matter of Time Tour. Why I say Air 46? Because it's their 46th anniversary since they had their very first hit like this, Lost in Love. 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
2: 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My name is Mike McNeff. I'm one of the owners of the Irish Poet. And if you haven't stopped by yet, what are you waiting for? There's something here for everyone. Whatever you're in the mood for, we got it. Got kids? 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
9: 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Ron!

All I Know kicks off album number two of the Retro Mix, A Little Family Man. Oh, yeah. Out and proud. Yeah, it's Ron Stevens. Happy Pride Month as we celebrate. Yesterday, there was a rainbow over the radio station. Out and proud we are. 90.3 WHBC.

Fleetwood Mac and their family man. Yeah. Good morning, Ross Stevens. It is the Retro Mix. I'm 69, my favorite year and number. Here it is, Sly and the Family Stone.

0: a family that was a fake.
1: Yeah, the Partridge Family.
0: Well, you know, you do have David Cassie and his stepmother, Shirley Jones. There you go. It's Ron Stevens with the NWHBC Music Time. Look at this. It's 20 after 9 on your Saturday morning. 516-572-7440. That's the request line. Want to hear something? Give me a call, or you can text me at the same number, and we'll get the song on for you. And we have a song standing by right now. Yeah, for Derek, tuning in, turning on. I'm turned on already. It sticks on 90.3 WHBC.

Whitney Houston and George Michael together. And If I Told You That. Oh, that's a good song. It should have been a big hit, right? 90.3 WHPC. Here's another duet. They were husband and wife at the time. Yeah, it's Carly Simon and James Taylor with the remake of a 60s song from Inez Fox. Oh, let's do it to it.

Carly Simon, James Taylor together, and yeah, big hit for them in 1974. And of course, that's Mockingbird on 90.3 WHPC. Music time, 9:41, 19:08 to 10. This is the chatter coming up at 10. Full Irish at 11. The man, the myth, the legend, he'll be here. Justin will be here with the radio. Let's see if I can roll my R's. Radio Rumble. Yeah, okay, got it. And I'll be back at 2 with the afternoon edition of the Retro Mix. Oh, by the way, request lines are open, 516-572-7440. You can call us or do what Anthony in Westbury did. He texted us at the same number. And you know what? We're going to play your song, Anthony. Here it is. The original from 1958. This is the one that was redone by Michael Jackson, brought it all the way back into the top 10 in 1972 as well. Here it is. The original, Bobby Day, is Rockin' Robin. 90.3. Good morning, Anthony. Thanks for tuning in and turning on WHPC.

The Earls wrapping up the disco era 1963 with Remember Then. Oh, yeah, let's fast forward, baby. 1967. Jay and the Techniques, baby. We're going to keep the ball rolling. Keep the music going. 9.3 W.

Shirley and Company, yeah, and Shame. One of the first disco songs, that's 1974, on 90.3 WHBC. We are wrapping it up. Oh, yes, this is the chatter coming up next. Hey, how about this? From Dirty Dancing, Eric Carmen and Hungry Eyes, as we flash back to 1988. Talk to you later. Catch you back at 2, yeah, on the Retro Mix at WHBC.

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1: Good morning, family. It's your girl, Allie Kay, and welcome to another edition of the Sister Chatter Radio Show. You know how this goes. I want you to go ahead and I want you to grab your coffee, your tea, or your mimosas, whatever floats your boat today, okay? Because today we have some exciting information that we are giving out today. We have some exciting guest here that is visiting us here, and I am so excited about all of this. So before we get into our guest, we're going to get into a song right now, because you know how we do it here, Sister Chatter, right? Yes. We're going to jump into some music right now. This is Alicia Myers. I want to thank you. Listen, you don't want to touch that dial. Remember, today is the day. Here we go. I want to thank you, Alicia Myers.

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3: All right, family. Good morning. Welcome back to the Sister Chatter Radio Show. It's your girl, Allie Kay. And yes, you are on your way with me, Allie Kay, this beautiful Saturday morning. Wow, it's a beautiful Saturday morning. I'm so excited. And the reason why I'm excited is because you know what? My Knicks, they are winning. Yes, what can I say about that? Yes. Well, I'm going to tell you, I'm excited because the guests that I'm bringing on right now, they are diehard Knicks fans also, but they are diehard in something else. And they are going to be joining me for... They're going to be joining me for something amazing that we're going to be announcing on the show today, okay? So I want to give a warm welcome today to my family, Randy and Shauna.
4: Hey, thank you guys. Thank you for having us today.
3: Yes, thank you for coming. Thank you for coming. I know it was short notice, and I'm just so grateful to you guys for taking this opportunity and coming on our show here on the Sister Chatter Radio Show. We're taking a trip, guys, to the Caribbean today, okay? Yes, we're taking a trip to the Caribbean because this couple that I have here, they are doing some amazing things, and I want them to get into what they're doing, and I want them to tell you all about it. Their award-winning sauce is inspired by a family recipe, Caribbean culture, and generations of traditions, okay? And I absolutely love their story because it reminds us that sometimes the things passed down through our families can be something that impacts the world, okay? So let's start at the beginning, guys, okay? What made you decide that your family treasured recipe was something the world needed to experience?
4: Yeah, well, thank you very much. And first and foremost, before we get started, Knicks in five.
3: Yes.
4: But that's what we got to say as a proud New Yorker from Queens.
3: Okay.
4: You know, shout out to Grand Theft Alvarado. You know, grew up in Brooklyn, played ball in Queens, JB and Kat. I mean, the city's behind you. So, you know, back to the question, Ali, like what made us get started, right? Mm-hmm. So I grew up in Queens, New York, Richmond Hill, you know, last stop on the A train. My family's Guyanese, first generation American. You know, you go outside, you know, our cultures are everywhere, mm-hmm. right? You look at some of the greats, you know, Biggie Smalls, mother's Jamaican, Nicki mm-hmm. Minaj. I mean, mm-hmm. the list goes so on and so on, right? Food has always been a big part of our culture growing up. My family's Guyanese, my wife's family's Vietnamese. Mm-hmm. And, you know, from day one, it was always about food. Yes. It's always about food, you know, whether it's family gatherings or just eating at home or just events. And, you know, we always want food with flavors. And I've been making my great grandmother's recipe for our pepper sauce for the last 20 plus years. It's mm-hmm. a 95-year-old family recipe. And Shauna and I, we've had the pleasure of living around the world. We actually, our story is a New York story, right? Mm-hmm. My wife is from Arkansas. I'm from New York. How did we meet?
3: Yes. Tell us. How did you guys meet?
4: Yo, shout out to JFK Airport.
3: Oh, wow.
4: We met in the security line back when.
3: You got to be kidding me.
4: I ain't even playing.
3: October
4: 31st, 2007.
3: Wow.
4: Right? Sorry, not October, but... My fault. November 1st, it was 5 o'clock in the morning.
3: Oh, wow.
4: November 1st, 2007, 5 a.m. I was catching an early morning flight going from New York to Miami because my brother was getting married in the Caribbean. They were having a destination wedding, and mm-hmm. Shauna was...
5: I was coming back from Europe from a backpacking trip for a couple of months, right after college, you know, something fun to do with some friends, and... I had slept at the airport at JFK on my way back to Arkansas.
3: Look
5: so I was like not in the best shape.
3: That is amazing. Oh my goodness. Wow. Yeah,
4: but you know, Ali, you know, it's just one of those things. It's the power of a conversation, mm-hmm. right? And mm-hmm. it's the power of being vulnerable and being your authentic self. Mm-hmm. That's how we roll with mm-hmm. our company. Mm-hmm. And, you know, we exchange phone numbers and 6 months later we're living together. And then a year later we're in South Korea. teaching English for a year, and then Vietnam for 4 years. Traveled around, been to 60 countries, 6 continents. We don't come from any money. We just come from very humble beginnings.
3: Yes, yes.
4: And you know what, my love? We've seen it with our own eyes. Mm-hmm. With our own eyes and experience just around the world. The world's a beautiful place. Mm-hmm. But what we recognize is food culture is dying, right? Mm-hmm. You know, we live in a modernized society where people are going out to eat, buying stuff, you know, cooking, and losing some of these traditions kind of go by the wayside. And, mm-hmm. you know, I mean, coming from New York, I mean, you know, our people are out there. You got some reggae, soca, hip hop, calypso.
3: Yes.
4: You got all of our people,
3: we
4: right?
3: We got it all up here. Yes.
4: All day. So, yes. You know, it's great to be doing this, mm-hmm. and being unapologetic about who we are, because a West Indies pepper sauce, we represent the 42 million Caribbean diaspora. So mm-hmm. when grandma mm-hmm. and mom passes on, our food flavors get to live on for future generations. And the great thing is, it's for everybody.
3: Yes.
4: It's for everybody. And it's cool to be like, to operate like that. But, you know, first and foremost, we're unapologetically authentic about who we are. We don't apologize for our flavors, our culture. We want to just share our culture with the world. And it's great. It's great to be on this journey. And, you know, I tend to say it all the time, Ali, our cultures are on shelves, but our people are not.
3: Mm-hmm.
4: West Indies pepper sauce, we outside.
3: All right. Now, did you guys hear that? Well, listen, you know, this is a radio show, right? And I asked, like I asked all my guests, to give me 3 songs that gives them inspiration. So we're going to get into the first song that they picked that gives them inspiration, okay? And that song is Out of This World by Sean, Paul, and Kes. And listen, they're giving you something that's out of this world. We're going to get more into their story and into their where they're going with this pepper sauce that we know that is going to be on the dining tables and your dining tables that you're going to want to taste and try and love it and keep it and keep buying it. Okay, so before we do that, we're going to get into this music. I want to put on this Sean Paul, Out of This World, only on the Sister Chatter Radio Show. This morning.

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3: Welcome, welcome back to the Sister Chatter Radio Show. It's your girl, Allie Kay. And yes, this is where Black excellence has a voice. This is the Chatter Radio Show. So tell your friends, tell your family to tune in, okay? We're now syndicated, okay? So I want you guys to share, so everyone could be listening and finding out about these inspiring people that I bring to the show, okay? Yeah, because you wouldn't just be hearing about Randy and Shauna if it wasn't for me, okay? All right, New York and everywhere else. Okay, I'm sorry. Well, guys, welcome back to the Sister Chatter Radio Show. Randy, Shauna, I want to ask you, what inspired the name Whips?
4: So, yeah, I can take this one, okay. Allie. Thank you again for having us. So we kind of, when we started our brand about 2.5 years ago. So as Randy talked about, like, we lived overseas in South Korea for a year, Vietnam for 4 years. My family's from Vietnam. My mom was adopted, so she didn't know how to speak Vietnamese. And so we went over there to learn more about the culture, learn how to speak the language a little bit. So thankfully, we're conversational. Randy's actually, he speaks better than I do in Vietnamese. So
3: that's a
4: fun takeaway. Mm-hmm. Yes. We actually, Randy made the sauce like all the time when we were in Vietnam, just because it was just so plentiful, like the different types of peppers there. So he used to make it so much there. And even our friends and family back home in the U.S., they would always ask for it. So, he just always made it for friends and family. And then, one day I think it was my sister and brother-in-law, they were like, you know, this is something really special you guys have. And, you know, we've had a few businesses of our own in Vietnam, in the apparel industry and in marketing. I have a marketing background, so we've tried a couple of things, but this one is the third business, and they say third time's a charm.
3: That's right. That's right. Yeah. That's right.
4: So this one has stuck with us, and it's been doing really well. And how we came up with West Indies pepper sauce, we wanted something to capture, like, the West Indies and what we're about, and to fulfill the mission of preserving food culture from the West Indies.
3: I love it. I love it. I'm wholeheartedly just excited about, you know, talking to you guys and trying it. I'm definitely going to be purchasing. And, you know, I told you guys a little bit about the Sister Chatter brand here, but Sister Chatter, we are a product review brand. Okay, so what we do is we bring samples and we give it to our members, and they give you honest feedback on it. So hopefully that'll be something that we'll talk about. You know, you guys could, you know, throw in that

0: there in the included CPG section. And
1: That's huge. That is huge.
2: Allison, as a New Yorker, I mean, you know how it is. Like, I'm 42 years old, kid from just a kid from Queens, right? I remember, as a child going into the city with my cousins and my parents, rolling down the window and looking all the way up at these tall skyscrapers. And yeah, I mean, I don't know if you had this, or I feel like a lot of my friends have this. It's like, being in the city, that energy of the
1: That
2: city,
1: energy is off. And you
2: that
1: know that
2: energy
1: energy
2: is
1: right
2: on.
1: now is on
2: It's
1: fire.
2: off. Exactly.
1: It
2: And
1: is on
2: it's
1: fire right now.
2: unmatched.
1: Listen.
2: So for us being at the Javits Center,
1: Oh, it's
2: I mean, for the
1: huge.
2: second year, it's dope.
1: It's
2: It's dope.
1: huge. That is
2: There's a lot
1: huge.
2: of pride. There's a lot of pride to have our business represent who we are. We're in the CPG industry, and I'm a straight shooter, right? Like, the majority of brands don't look like us. It's very, very simple. I say those statements, our cultures are on shelves, but our people are not. I mean, if anybody wants to come at me, they could come at me. I call a spade, right? And we are unapologetic about who we are. And kind of want to go back to the previous question on, like, why whips? Listen, anybody coming from New York, I mean, listen, we all watching the Knicks right now. You see Busta Rhymes, Jamaican, all right? You see Fat Joe, right? We see so many players and people in from the industry. They all come from the Caribbean diaspora, right? And
1: Everybody.
2: we are loud, we are proud. And what we have, based on our travels, based on what we see, is we have passion. The one thing about our culture is passion, but we're so passionate sometimes individually, right? Jamaica, Guyana, Trinidad, St. Lucia, St. Vincent. And we didn't want to have any type of, like division. Our brand is to bring people together, right? Because collectively, we are stronger than individually. And I would always find myself as in our travels, describing, hey, where's our, my family from? What's our region? And it's just cool to, like, do that. And we feel some pressure, but our pressure is okay because, it comes through authenticity. So it's really important that we came up with WIPs, West Indies Pepper Sauce, to represent the 42 million Caribbean diaspora.
1: Yes, and they whipped it together, and
2: They did.
1: it's tasting. Oh my God, I already know because I had to do my research on them. So listen, you guys, I'm bringing you people who are doing great things in the community, and listen, they're doing it, and they listen 2 years, 2 years, and look what God has taken them. It's amazing. It's amazing. Well, we're gonna get back into some music. All right, and then we're going to come back with some more questions. And this is they have two more songs that they asked to play. So I am going to get into Chronics. Is that how you pronounce? Okay, Chronics.
2: Chronic, yeah, out of Jamaica.
1: Yes, Keep On Rising, only on the Sister Chatter Radio Show.

0: WHPC.
1: Welcome, welcome back to the Sister Chatter Radio Show. It's your girl, Allie Kay. And yes, you are on your way with me, Allie Kay, this beautiful, glorious Saturday morning here in New York. I hope it's beautiful wherever you are. I know here it is. And I am so excited because I have some great people on the show with me this morning. I have Randy and Shauna, and they are representing their brand Whips. Yes, we are excited to have you guys here. I'm so excited. I want you guys to tell us, what does winning the 2024 Spicy International Flavor Sauce of the Year mean to you? What does it mean to you guys?
2: That we were doing a farmer's market. You know, we've been at this for over 2.5 years, Allie Kay, and we saw that message come in.
1: Oh my goodness.
2: You know, it's a flood of emotions, right? You know, it's hard starting a brand, right? It's hard.
1: Mm-hmm. We know.
2: One month after we started this in February of 2024, a month later, on my 40th birthday, I actually got laid off on my job on the date of. 3 months later, my wife got laid off from her job, and we told our kids, we got a 6 and 8 year old. When life gives you peppers, we make pepper sauce.
1: That's right.
2: That was one of our first milestones. So that award means near and dear to who we are as our brand and our core to authenticity and being unapologetic about who we are as a brand and a representing our culture. And yeah, we got that email notification that we won first place in the 2024.
1: That's amazing.
2: And also 25 Spicy International Favorite Sauce of the Year, both for our red and yellow Scotch bonnet pepper sauce. So
1: wow.
2: It was, you know, there was many applicants out there. So it's cool.
1: Yes.
2: It's cool. Really, it really is cool to get that shout out and recognition.
3: And to add to that, it's in the Caribbean category, too. So
1: that's amazing. Let me tell you, I have Caribbean roots also. My dad, he's Bahamian. He's from the Bahamas. And he puts pepper sauce on everything. Shout out to you, Papa, down in Atlanta, because I'm sure he's listening. I'm telling you, he puts pepper sauce on everything. Like, You know, in Atlanta, it's pretty, like where he is, it's pretty much, you know, everybody there culture wise. But
2: absolutely.
1: When I'm leaving here from New York, he's like, can you go by the Compare Foods and grab me a bottle? So I'm sure he can't wait to taste your pepper sauce because listen, he puts it on everything, things that you wouldn't even think that he should put it on. But yeah. Oh, I'm so excited for you guys. I'm so excited.
2: Shout out, Pop.
3: Yeah.
1: Well, how did you guys feel about when hearing that you guys were featured on Hot Ones Caribbean Edition? How did you guys feel about that when you heard that you guys were going to be featured on that show?
3: Yeah. No, this was huge. I mean, Hot Ones alone, but Hot Ones Caribbean.
1: Uh-huh.
3: Show that's highlighting Caribbean celebrities, Caribbean people in the community, all over the Caribbean, you know. Mm-hmm. I think their first season was in Jamaica. Their next one was in St. Vincent. This season four is in New York, New Jersey.
1: Oh, wow.
3: They're bringing people from all over the Caribbean.
1: Wow.
3: One of the shows had the CMO from Golden Crust.
1: Caribbean
3: restaurant. So, Stephen Clark, he tried our sauce, and our yellow sauce is on there. So our yellow Scotch bonnet has more of a tangy flavor. It goes great with like fried chicken, eggs, mac and cheese.
1: I can't wait to taste
3: we cook curries with it. Goes great with. We mix it with honey and glaze it with glazed chicken with it, chicken wings.
1: Oh wow!
3: We can use it as like a dressing with for like a salad. Mix that with honey or agave with that as well. The possibilities are endless. So, and being on the Hot Ones is just like topping on the cake, and it's just a really great for our brand and building it out. So,
2: and you know, listen, you know, Ali, it's great to be doing this because last year we were at the Javits Center, you know, for some fancy food show. We had a booth. I went to one of the sessions out there, And listen, shout out to like Chris and Noah from the Hot Ones and the Heatonists. None of this happens without them, right? I was actually brought on stage, and my love is wild.
1: Oh,
2: I mean,
1: wow.
2: God is great. God is great, right?
1: Yes, He is. Yes, He is.
2: You brought me on stage.
1: To him.
2: Brought me on stage, and they were like, "Yo, West Indies Pepper Sauce Whips. We see you guys been around for a short amount of time, but you're making waves, and we're seeing you're on the Hot Ones Caribbean Edition, season 4, and that's when they sold their rights, you know, to have the Hot Ones Caribbean Edition. So, you know, to expand into that region, and I had to take a spoonful of their hot sauce, the hottest one. And listen, Ali, you know, when I'm one of my trade shows, I drink coffee, you know, I'll drink water, and like, I'm not really eating because we're out and about, we're having conversations. And I have to take a spoonful of the hot pepper sauce. And listen, I am who I am, and I love, this is who we are at Whips. I had a spoonful of the pepper sauce, and my first reaction is, I said, "Oh, my mother." Right?
1: Listen, do you guys see here how he changed that? He went straight into it. Oh, my goodness.
2: But my love, that's who we are, right? The whole audience laughed, enjoyed it. I had a video recording of it. Martha Stewart's magazine came to our booth afterwards, called Sunshine in the Jar. You know, we look back and, you know, we talk about like imposter syndrome and all of that. So like, how is this happening and all of that? So, you know what, Ali? We belong.
1: That's right. It's your time now.
2: We
1: it's
2: belong.
1: Your time
2: we
1: now.
2: Here.
1: Yes.
2: Yeah.
1: Yes.
2: But
1: all things. I say that all the time on my show. All things work together for your good. Listen, you got laid off. All of that is working together. Because listen, now you're going to leave a legacy for your children and your children's children. And that's what it's all about. It's about creating that generational something to pass on. And you're passing on your grandparents, your great grandparents, all you're passing on their influence, you know, like what they did, you know, you're passing on those recipes and all of that. Listen, that love, that's what it's about. That's what it's all about, man. I'm so excited for you. I'm so excited for you.
2: Listen, you know, we all come from New York, you know, whether you're from Brooklyn, Queens, the BX,
1: or Long Island.
2: Boogie Down,
1: shout
2: right?
1: Out to
2: Strong
1: Long
2: Island.
1: Island,
2: right? You know, you're in Queens, shout out to Sybils. Like, you know, our people out there, you know, Golden Crust, you know,
1: Canars,
2: I mean, we're everywhere, and our flavor go beyond, you know, boroughs, go beyond states, it's across the world. And you're right. Things happen for a reason.
1: Oh,
2: We are very grateful.
1: Yes. Well, we're going to get back into some more music. And listen, you already said he's very grateful. And that's what it's all about, everyone. It's about being grateful and being in that moment and just accepting what that moment is giving you. Because like I said, all things work together for your good. Even if it's some ugly things, it's still because he's shutting a door to open a new one, right? And listen, we're going to get into their last song that they chose. This is Lila Ike.
2: Lila Ike, yep.
1: Yes.
2: Out of Jamaica.
1: Yes. Where I am coming from, okay? And that's only on the Sister Chatter Radio Show. Here we go.

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2: Welcome back to the Sister Chatter Radio Show. It's your girl, Allie Kay. And yes, you are on your way with me, Allie Kay, this wonderful morning. Yes, this is a Saturday where, you know what? This is the Knicks' fifth game today. I don't know if we're going to be able to pull it off, but you know what? I wouldn't mind if they came back to New York and won it. Can you imagine what would happen if they win it here on Tuesday? Can you imagine? Listen,
3: that would be wild, but listen, now, Allie.
2: I know.
3: Stop the mic. Okay. Yo, we up for the opportunity. You get me all riled up and everything. Now, listen, we are ready for that moment. You know, the cities behind them, what they represent for the city of New York. And yes. New York is down to our core. Ooh. We don't quit. We don't quit now, guys.
2: We don't quit.
3: We do not quit.
2: Mm-hmm. Nope. We don't quit. No, we don't.
3: We persevere. And I mean, look at our players. Look at our whole organization.
2: Can you believe? Did you see that? Did you see that game? 29. We were down 29. Listen, let me tell you something. That changed me that day because I was like, listen, they were down 29. They were down. And they came back like that is so amazing. To me, with all of that, I don't care. That was nasty, how Wimby played. I don't care. I don't like that. I don't like. Mm-hmm. And my husband showed me yesterday because, I was so into the game. He tried to step on his foot. Did you see that?
3: I saw that.
4: Oh, yeah.
3: I saw that.
4: Yeah.
3: I saw that.
2: Ugly playing, man. I don't like that at all, man. And then he's all doing, I'm getting into your mind. I'm like, okay. All right.
3: You know, the Knicks are teaching us life lessons here.
2: Yes, they are.
3: Life lessons, right? If you think you're down and out and you give up, you're out.
2: Yes.
3: We don't give up. We do not give up. And listen, a shout out to the King of New York, JB.
2: All day. Jalen, if you're listening, listen, you are definitely showing us out here how to keep balling.
3: Yeah, and then Hart, you know, Hart's wife is Trinidadian. So like I said, and Alvarez, you know, out of BK Queens.
2: My son played against him. My son played against him when he was my son played for Lincoln. In Brooklyn, and he played, I think it was Christ the King. What school did he play at?
3: They
2: used to play against each other all the time. Yes. Oh, my goodness. Listen, so you guys better watch it tonight. You guys better watch it, and you better be rooting for the New York Knicks. Listen, it's going to be on and popping. I'm so excited. Sean, are you excited? I know you're from Arkansas. I know you feel that energy from your husband because Randy brings that energy, man. He brings it. Yeah. He brings that energy. Like, listen, you're going to be a Knicks fan. Because you guys don't have, do you guys have a, oh, do you have, I know you have college.
4: Yeah, definitely.
2: You have college, but.
4: Yeah, we don't have an NBA team or NFL, so I am a Knicks fan.
2: Okay.
3: I went to Florida, so that's orange or blue. Grew up in Queens.
2: Do you know they recruited my son, Florida? That they recruited him. We went to Florida, and he was going to go there. And do you know who was recruiting him? Todd Goldman, the guy who just made them national champions. And he told my son, he said, I will make you a champ. And he was, him and his team, they were like, listen, they took care of us when we went down there. They were like, we will take care of you. And my son went to Georgia.
3: Listen, Georgia's great. Listen. Yeah. Shout out to Georgia. I'm a Gator. Shout out to great schools. Great school. Your son is where he needs to be.
2: Yes.
3: And he's not in New York. You cannot teach passion. You cannot
2: that dog.
3: Teach heart,
2: listen,
3: right?
2: That dog is like something else. You can't.
3: I love it.
2: And you see Randy and Shauna, they got that dog in them, and so do we here at Sister Chatter Radio. So listen, you have to make sure you're always tuning in every Saturday morning because I'm telling you right now that, listen, we're bringing these guests that you probably would never get to know, okay? So we're bringing these guests to you guys. I want you to definitely go out, look them up because you know what? One thing I love about their story, it's not just about hot sauce, okay? It's not just about hot sauce or pepper sauce. It's about preserving culture. It's about honoring family. It's about making sure traditions don't get lost, right? Okay, that's what it's all about. And in today's world, look, that's more important than ever, especially right now, this time that we are living in, we need that. We need that hope. And that's what you guys are giving. So I'm so excited and I'm so happy that you guys took the invitation to join us here at the Sister Chatter Radio.
3: Thank you for having us.
4: Yes,
2: listen, now, do you think it's appropriate that we're talking about all of this right now, that we can give the drum roll or do you think we should go to another song? You know what? I'm going to go to another song and then I'm going to come back. We're going to play that game because we play this game here on this show. It's going to be really quick. You guys both just start thinking. Okay. It's a rapid fire game. First thing come to your mind, okay? So I want you to be quick with it. But we're going to get into this song because, listen, my guests that I have today, they're outstanding. Sister Chad is outstanding. Whips is outstanding. Listen, it's time to bring it. So this is Outstanding by the Gap Band, only on the Sister Chatter Radio.

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2: Hey, welcome back to the Sister Chatter Radio Show. It's your girl, Allie Kay. And you already know what time it is. You are on your way with me, Allie Kay. But you know how this hour goes. It goes by so fast. So you guys know what time it is right now. You know we have to play that quick game of rapid fire, don't you? Mm-hmm. So here we go. Are you guys ready, Randy and Shauna?
3: Let's go.
4: Let's go.
2: Okay. Sweet or spicy?
3: Spicy.
2: Okay. Favorite Caribbean dish?
3: Oh, some curry.
4: Chicken curry.
3: Any type of curry.
2: Okay. Beach vacation or mountain getaway? I think I know what it is.
4: Hard.
3: Dang.
2: Shauna, you just said you went. Okay, I knew it. Because listen, Shauna just said that she went on a hiking trip. So
3: girl,
2: I knew that.
3: I proposed to her on top of Mount Fuji. She better say hiking.
2: Oh, are you serious?
3: Oh, for real. Like
2: I love this love story. I love it. Oh, my goodness. I'm so great. Oh, I'm so excited. That's so great. Okay, one word that describes your brand.
3: Authentic.
2: Okay, coffee or tea? Well, Randy just said that earlier.
3: Coffee all day.
4: Coffee.
2: Okay. Favorite comfort food?
3: Pizza.
2: Okay, and this...
4: I'm going to say pho for Vietnamese pho.
2: Okay. What motivates you when things get tough? What motivates you guys?
4: Oh.
3: Faith.
2: Okay. Okay.
3: It's always faith, girl, man. My pops passed away 20 years ago. Oh, wow. Like, you know, like it's always faith. And, you know, okay. God is.
2: Okay.
3: God is something
2: else.
3: God
2: is an amazing God.
3: God is
2: He is an amazing God. And I love him so much. And I'm just so grateful for the opportunity. I'm so grateful to meet you guys because you guys are like, listen, I've been talking to them a lot. Okay. And I just love their story. I love what they're bringing to our culture. And I had to get them in. I had to get them in so they can talk to you guys and just share their journey. See, because this is the thing. I want people to know it is a hard thing running a business. Don't get it wrong. Don't get it twisted. Don't get it wrong. It is a hard thing. But it takes perseverance and it takes that faith in believing in yourself. And like he said, what we're seeing with the Knicks, I know I'm always going back to basketball. I'm a basketball
3: mom.
2: I'm a basketball mom. What do you want me to
3: all
2: say about
3: day,
2: that?
3: Girl, all
2: okay?
3: day.
2: I can't help it. But it shows you about keeping that light, like that dog in you. And listen, when doors are closed in your face, when you get laid off at work, or it doesn't matter. Look, it's just happening for them and it happened in 2 years. Listen, it can happen for you. Okay. Well, our time is going by really quick. I want you guys to share. Go ahead. I'm going to let you guys do the announcement. Go ahead and make that announcement, baby. Go ahead.
3: Do you know we're going to be at the Summer Fancy Food Show in New York?
2: Yes. Right?
3: Towards the end of the month. And
2: yes.
3: Shout out to Specialty Food Association and Included CPG.
2: Yes.
3: So we're going to be out there. If you're out there, stop by.
2: Yes.
3: But you know, I say all of this because I want to tie it back, right? Like, it's all about energy. Mm-hmm. It's hard to do all of this. We want to give out these shout outs. New Voices Foundation.
2: Mm-hmm.
3: Absolutely incredible. We would not be here without the power of all of our people. And, you know, I finished up the Madam C.J. Walker boot camp.
2: Mm-hmm.
3: And we are going to be at Essence Festival. We're going to be at Essence Festival for the July 4th weekend, and
2: yes.
3: We'll have out there. But most importantly, we are going to be on stage.
2: Yes.
3: I think there's going to be about 500,000 people coming over there over the last 3 days. We are going to be on stage led by our moderator, Allie Kay, out there.
2: Sister Chatter will be in the house with whips. Yeah. We are going to be down at the Essence Festival, baby. And we weren't able to, we were supposed to keep this under hush-hush. You know, we weren't supposed to tell. But listen, we're telling because we only got 2 weeks.
3: Right.
2: We're so excited. We're so geeked. We are so excited that we are going to be on the Essence Festival stage, baby, moderating. I'm going to be moderating their panel. Listen, if you guys are down there, make sure you come by. Shout a holler at us. Let us know. Make sure you come to their booth. Make sure you support them. Okay, Randy and Shauna, I want you to tell everyone who can't come to the Essence Festival or the Fancy Food Show in Manhattan, how can they follow you? How could they support your business? Go ahead. Tell it.
4: Yeah, awesome. Thank you, Allie. This has been a great platform. We love Sister Chata, and thank you for letting us tell our story here. And yeah, we are available online. We're on Amazon, so you can look up West Indies Pepper Sauce on Amazon. We
2: That's
4: have
2: so
4: two flavors
2: easy.
4: there. Yeah, red Scotch bonnet, our yellow Scotch bonnet. And then we're also here in Florida. So we're based out of Orlando, Florida. We
2: Okay.
4: are making our ways. We do a lot of farmers markets and events in Florida, still building our brand here locally, and we are expanding nationwide. So we were in Sprouts Farmers Market for a trial run back a few months ago. We were successful, sold out. We drove like 5,000 miles doing demos within Florida. And then,
2: I love it.
4: sorry, 10,000 miles. And then we sold out. So we are going to be going nationwide with them later
2: Yeah.
4: on with Sprouts Farmers Market. So,
3: Okay. If you're on
2: and
3: Instagram,
2: yes.
3: TikTok,
4: Yes.
3: Facebook, search SHOPWIPS,
2: You heard
3: Shop
2: that.
3: Whips. And
2: Shop Whips. Make sure you
3: we
2: guys
3: are
2: go
3: in a
2: follow them.
3: glass jar, a 6 ounce glass jar. So you
2: Yes.
3: already know when you search, and we're in a jar for cultural reasons. Again, our
2: Preserving it.
3: message is about preserving our food culture for the 42 million Caribbean diaspora.
2: Yes.
3: And
2: I'm excited.
3: we appreciate the love and support, and it's great to meet everybody. A lot of people follow our story, and it's cool. Thank you so much for what you do, my love. Thank you
2: Yes, thank
3: so
2: you.
3: much
2: I
3: in
2: thank
3: your
2: you. I thank
3: energy and
2: you.
3: your passion. It takes a village. It
2: Yes.
3: takes a village. We do not get to where we are by ourselves. So I want to thank you so much to you and your platform and your energy, because you got energy.
2: Oh, thank you. I love
3: And you know
2: it.
3: that vibe, man.
2: I
3: So we
2: love it. And I
3: appreciate it.
2: thank you. You guys have that energy. I told my husband, I said, listen, Randy, oh my God. Because, we talk a lot, guys, because we're going to be doing this together. So I've been talking to him and a couple other people. I'm going to have them on the show also. Shout out to Keisha and Jennifer. I'm going to have them on the show later. But listen, I had to bring my guys and my girl, Randy and Shauna. They had to come on here to talk about their brand. And I just want to say, it was an incredible conversation, right? Wasn't it an incredible conversation? What do you think? It was incredible, right? Today, we talked about culture. We talked about legacy. We talked about entrepreneurship, family, and purpose. We were reminded that some of our greatest gifts are already in our hands, okay? They are in your hands. We just have to be willing to share them with the world, okay? As we continue our journey today towards Essence Festival, I
3: Hey.
2: hope you'll join us. If you're heading to New Orleans, come by and be a part of the conversation. I'm going to be having a radio show live from there on that Friday, July 3rd. So make sure you guys tune in and listen to the show. Come down, and then it's going to be a replay on that Saturday on the 4th. You can catch us here on WHPC or on 108 Soul for an encore. You can catch us, okay? So I want you guys to come. Until then, you already know how we do this. We leave out going out with my girl Lizzo, because you know what? You all are special. Just like they're special, they're a special couple, you are special also. So keep believing in yourself. I want you to keep showing up. Yep, keep planting those seeds. Keep building, yes, because these things you're working on one day will become someone else's inspiration. I promise you that. I promise you. You all know my story, and I'm telling you, it will be. I'm telling you. So until then, I want to thank you guys again. I will be talking to you soon, Monday, for our meeting. All
3: Absolutely.
2: right. So I'll talk to you guys then. I want to thank you for tuning in today to this special edition of the Sister Chatter Radio. And you have a wonderful, wonderful day. And what are we going to say, Randy? What are we going to say? Go.
3: Mix and five,
2: All
3: baby.
2: right,
3: Mix and
2: let's go,
3: five. Let's
2: Hicks.
3: go.
2: What's up?
3: You
2: Let's
3: gotta
2: go.
3: believe. You gotta
2: Let's
3: believe.
2: go. Let's go. This is my girl special. My girl Lizzo was special. I love you all. Thank you for tuning in. Make sure you tune in again next week. All right. Have a wonderful week. Have a great one.

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Only here on WHPC 90.3, the voice of Nassau Community College. Damn glad you could all make it. That song has been covered by many people, including Ed Sheeran. Galway Girl is really written back in 2000, folk tune by Steve Earle. And Ed did it back in 2017 as well. Been featured in a number of soundtracks as well. Absolutely beautiful, beautiful song. Well, Diego H. Armagin, good morning to all of you out there. I want to thank each and every one of you for tuning in for another rendition of Full Irish here on the voice of Nassau Community College. Coming up next, going to play Sinead O'Connor. I always start thinking of her as the weather gets warmer come to the summer. She herself passed away in July, so coming up to the anniversary there. Hard to believe she died back in 2023. So at this point, she'd be dead 4 years. She died on July 26, 2023. She was born on December 8th, 1966. Without a doubt, regardless of how people feel about her politics out there or anything else she may have said or did, when you separate that away, I think we all agree what a fantastic musician she was and what a fantastic voice, you know, she had. Misinterpreted, perhaps misunderstood, definitely without a doubt, but I've always separated it. I've always appreciated the music of Sinead Marie Bernadette O'Connor. So anyway, I will play her song now, Skibbereen. Now, Skibbereen refers to Skibbereen down in West Cork, the home of no other than O'Donovan O'Rasa, Jeremiah Dynamite O'Rasa. So for you history aficionados out there that are interested, go look now, go to the World Wide Web and put him in. He was the man who started the Dynamite campaign on behalf of the Fenians and brought the fight to the British in the way for Irish freedom. So definitely a man to look up. But Skibbereen itself refers back to An Gort Do Mór, which translates into the Black Hunger in English. And that simply is when the potato crop failed in Ireland and you had mass starvation on the realm of well over a million people that died from lack of food. And then, of course, you have the other people who had nothing there to eat, so they were gone and they came over to America, went to Canada, down to Australia, all around the world, really. And I want to play this song now, so listen to the lyrics here. Here's Sinead O'Connor with Skibbereen, only here on 90.3 WHPC.

because she had a coffee drank. Fall the deedle dow, till diddly out, till deedle daddle doodle diddly dum. The out and diddly doodle dum, a doodle deedle dow, till dum daddle doodle dum, a doodle deedle dum. 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

That was the Dubliners with Nora, only here 90.3 WHPC. They recorded that first back in 1966. That song was recorded itself, or rather I should say written by the playwright Sean O'Casey. If any of you have seen his 1926 play about the 1916 Easter Uprising called The Plow and the Stars, he wrote that song for Nora Clitheroe. Famous character in that. Always great to hear Ronnie Drew sing that with his distinctive Dublin voice. Proud on ye, boys. Anyway, it's time for Coming Luchasa Scale. What is going on in the world of the GAA? What games are going to be on today? So, looking at the All-Ireland Senior Football Championship, round 2A and 2B, we have Donegal, August on Corkig. So Donegal taking on Cork. We have Monaghan taking on Roscommon. Kildare taking on Kerry. Derry taking on Meath. Louth taking on Armagh. Galway taking on Westmeath. And Tyrone taking on Mayo. And to round out this weekend's championship schedule there, Cavan taking on Down. Of course, the following week, we'll have the Sam Maguire Round Cup 3. So that'll be the, obviously the losers are gone at that point, and it's just the winners itself, and you'll have the All-Ireland Senior Hurling Championship quarterfinals and the All-Ireland Minor Football Championship semifinals as well. Getting to the end of the season's been a great season so far. Said it on the last show, I'll say it again. Well done to the New York Hurlers, who won the Nicky Rackard Cup by defeating Tyrone with a score of 2-22 at Croke Park. Of course, that victory is famous. It's their first ever title in this competition and their second piece of silverware. Anyway, let's get back to the music. This comes a request from Benny McCarthy. He would like to hear N17 for the New York Hurlers. Long may they live.

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1: Damien Dempsey, the rocky road to Dublin, only here on 90.3 WHPC. Who could sing that like that except for a dub himself? That's where Damien hails from on the north side. I don't know. He might be the tallest Irish musician in terms of traditional music. I don't realize or see anyone or recall anyone that is as tall as him. So good on you. It's the big dub. Anyway, coming to the end of the show, say slán abhaile, safe home, no matter where you are, where you're going. Want to thank each and every one of you for tuning in for another rendition here on Full Irish, the voice of Nassau Community College, 90.3 WHPC. We're going to start it off here. Glenn Hansard's going to do Astral Weeks, song by none other than Van Morrison. This comes off of Van's second album ever. And what is actually interesting about this, it was recorded at the Century Sound Studios in New York during September and October 1968. So kind of bringing it full circle. Here we are in New York playing Van Morrison, an Irishman from the northern part of the country, coming over to New York to have this song, Astral Weeks. So here we go. Released back in 1968 and released in November the same year by Warner Brothers Records. Here's Glenn Hansard doing Van Morrison's Astral Weeks. Slán.

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stand him with your look of avarice. Talking to hoodie legend. Showing them pictures on your wall, darling. Stumbling down the hall now. And don't you point that finger at me, no. Don't you point that finger at me, no, no, no, no, no, no. There you go.

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You!

Good afternoon, everybody. This is the Radio Rumble right here on the Voice of Nassau Community College, 90.3 WHPC. My name is Justin Greenberg, live from WHPC Studios in Garden City, New York. What a beautiful day it is. Beautiful weekend. Weather immaculate. We're in the swing of things as far as the summer season goes. I know a lot of people complain. They say, oh, the official start of summer is not till June 20. Shut up. Shut up. You're trying to tell me if it's the, you know, first half of June and it's 85 degrees, it's the spring? No. No. I think we also need to reevaluate some of these things. We need to reevaluate how many states we have. Because honestly, who cares about Rhode Island? Like, we can manage this better. We got to switch things up. We're still doing things so archaic. Country's been around now for 250 years. Let's switch things up. So first thing we got to switch up, like I mentioned, the states. I know 50 is such a cool number, but I think we could probably narrow it down to like 25 states. 25 is a cool number. 25 states is what we go with. And then as far as the seasons go, we got to figure this out. So like January, all right, winter starts December 1st. December 1st. Enough of this December 21st. Nobody's thinking it's a fall day on December 15th. They're not. Nobody. Actually, you know what? I switched this. Winter starts the day after Thanksgiving. That's the first day of winter. We're going to switch that. Halloween is going to be the last Saturday in October. But let's focus on the seasons. Okay, so when does winter officially end? Winter would officially end, I'd say, when opening day for baseball starts. That's it. And spring is going to be a very short season. I'm sorry, but that's just the way it's got to be. We're going to have spring be from opening day, which would be like the end of March, to just Memorial Day. So it's really a month and a half of spring. Then we got summer from Memorial Day till first week of football. All right, that's it. And then, you know, fall is first week of football until Thanksgiving, day after Thanksgiving. Boom, solve that. We're solving things. That's what we do on the Radio Rumble. We also do movie reviews. We talk sports and we talk some local events happening around here on Long Island. But we do have some amazing news that happened earlier this morning. My nephew, Teddy G., with the game-winning hit in his baseball game to advance his team to the next round in the playoffs. And I did capture it on film. Very happy for him. He had a couple of hits. He was playing catcher. He had, I think, 3 RBIs for the day. But the best part is, because the team has so many players with the same names, I think there are 2 Teddies on that team, they decided to go with team nicknames. And he chose Mankind as his nickname in honor of Long Island legend Mick Foley, pro wrestler, who went by Cactus Jack Dudelove, and of course, his most popular alter ego, Mankind. So yes, way to go, Teddy. I think the Mets could use you. Speaking of sports, we got the Knicks, Game 5 tonight. Do they clinch? Do they secure the Larry O'Brien Trophy tonight in San Antonio? We shall see. I don't really watch basketball, but, you know, I'm going to check out this game for sure. We'll also be talking about the movie Disclosure Day, directed by Steven Spielberg. I did see that one in theaters yesterday. I'll give you my thoughts on that and if I recommend it or not. But let's play some late 90s rock and roll. How about a little Eve 6 Inside Out, 90.3 WHPC.

0: 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My name is Justin Greenberg, and I think we have a special phone call. 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
1: Hi.
0: Who is this? Who is calling WHPC right now?
1: Teddy Greenberg.
0: Teddy Greenberg, a.k.a. Mankind, also known as the game MVP this morning for his baseball game. Teddy G, let's have a breakdown of what happened earlier today. This was an iconic moment. How did you handle the pressure with this game-winning hit that you had?
1: So, basically, the pitcher, my coach was pitching the ball to me, and then I basically hit the bottom of the ball so it can go up.
0: Yep.
1: And then I thought it was a foul ball, so that's why I was standing for, like, 2 seconds. And then everybody was saying, run. So I ran.
2: And then the guy came home.
0: And you guys are moving on now to the next round in the playoffs, right?
1: Yeah.
0: Well, what do you got to say? Who do you got to thank? Who is the guy that helps you all the time to become an amazing baseball player?
1: Teammates.
0: Who?
2: And uncle.
1: Teammates and uncle.
0: And uncle, that's right. And is there anyone else you want to thank? How about your mom, dad, and maybe Stella, your sister? I don't know if she helps you.
1: She helps me.
2: Thank you.
1: And, yeah, I'll thank everybody.
0: Thanking everybody? All right, Teddy, before we go, let's talk a little pro wrestling.
1: Yeah?
0: All right, so you're a big fan of pro wrestling. I need to know, who are your three favorite wrestlers that you could think of?
1: Mankind.
0: Oh, yeah.
1: Stone Cold. Jeff Hardy.
0: Who else? Name some others that you like.
1: Edge. Randy Orton.
0: What about Shawn Michaels?
1: Yeah, Shawn Michaels. Who else?
0: Macho Man?
1: Macho Man, Randy Savage, John Cena.
0: Great answers. Now,
1: Wait, one more.
0: Yeah, go ahead.
1: Kurt Angle.
0: And two of those people have talked to you before, right? I made Kurt Angle and Jeff Hardy say hello to you when I met them for videos.
1: Oh, wait, there's one more. Can I name?
0: Yeah.
1: Goldberg,
0: who also gave you a shout out. Now, we have there's a wrestling convention in November where Mankind

Knicks. As we mentioned earlier, Knicks Game 5 versus the San Antonio Spurs. That is going to be must-watch television. That Game 4 was, you know, if the Knicks finish this series out, which it looks like it's going to happen, but, you know, never say never. But if this is the case, that Game 4 is up there on the Mount Rushmore of New York sports moments. It's got to be with Game 6 of the 86 World Series. And then probably the Jets Super Bowl with Namath guaranteeing it, the victory. And I'd say Eli's victory with the Giants over the undefeated Patriots, right? Is that the four? Is that the four moments and games that you know, the Mount Rushmore of games? I think so, at least in the last 50 years or so. I'm sure you could go back to the Ruth era and find something from there. But yeah, this is really cool that the Knicks are finally getting things done. It's been a very long drought, 53 years since the Knicks' last NBA championship. And New York is just starving for a championship. I know the Liberty won, but let's be honest, most people are not watching the WNBA. We haven't had a team win a championship. And for New York, that just ain't right. What's also not right is the chaos that is erupting in New York City. And I talked about this on Thursday, but I think it's an absolute disgrace what these fans, and I'm putting that in quotation marks, are doing to New York City, not just when the Knicks lost, but also when the Knicks win. It's making me not want the team to win. It is honestly something that I think the players should be speaking up about, the mayor should be speaking up about. And we got to get, you know, back to the celebration of just happiness and joy and not destroying property. I watched people take a cab driver out of their cab and then smash his cab to smithereens, stomping on it, breaking the glass. This guy's livelihood is making money by driving a cab. He can't do that now. You're taking away people's jobs. You're, you know, instilling fear in people. People don't want to go to the city. I know our friend on Thursday, Sophia, is going to be in New York City today for a concert at Madison Square Garden. And she's, you know, in fear. And I don't blame her because you have watch parties. I know the game's in San Antonio, but there's going to be watch parties in the city. And there's going to be also a World Cup game happening. And there's going to be watch parties there. It's going to be a madhouse in New York City. And like I said, win or lose, you're going to see rioting and destruction of property. I watched a man in a Five Guys get decimated by steel chairs as if he is Mankind, the pro wrestler. He was getting chairs just tossed at him. So I think we could do better. Hopefully the Knicks do win this game, and then we have a parade where there's no trouble. I've been seeing that the crime rate has gone down in the month of May for New York City. So hopefully, you know, with a victory, we can just unite the city. You know, this country is so divided, and if we get a little New York Knicks victory, maybe that could unite this city like it hasn't been united probably since post 9/11. So let's see what happens tonight. Before that, you could go to the movies and check out Disclosure Day. But should you do that? I'll let you know what I think of Steven Spielberg's newest movie, Disclosure Day, in just a little bit. But in honor of Teddy G with his walk-off hit, how about a little center field? John Fogerty, 90.3 WHPC.

That was Question Mark and the Mysterians, 96 years from 1966, which means that song is 60 years old. And you're hearing it right here on the Radio Rumble, the voice of Nassau Community College, 90.3 WHPC. My name is Justin Greenberg, and yesterday I went to go see Disclosure Day, directed by Steven Spielberg. I was looking forward to this movie when it was announced. Aliens, Spielberg, you really can't go wrong with that one. Although War of the Worlds was really nothing great. It was decent, but not up to the level of Close Encounters or E.T. if we're talking alien Spielberg movies. But I was excited, nonetheless. You got John Williams back doing the music. He announced his retirement, I believe, after The Fablemans, I think was supposed to be his last production. But he was brought back. Music was great. Acting was very good for some people. Interesting choices for others. Emily Blunt was very, very good. I hate to say it, though. This was not a good movie. Was it a bad movie? No. Definitely wasn't bad. It had moments that were good. People find it, very interesting that I could look at a movie that is not something I enjoy, but find good elements to it. Like the sound and the action sequences and some of the acting was very good. And the music by John Williams was great. So, like, there are things I'm enjoying in this movie. There was a... I'm not going to get into too many spoilers, but there was a sequence involving a train, which was very captivating. But I had a lot of issues with this movie, mostly the story. And Spielberg wrote the story. David Koepp wrote the screenplay. And both were really bad. But I don't understand why David Koepp keeps on getting work, especially with Spielberg. Now, he wrote the screenplay for Jurassic Park. Which you're thinking, okay, Justin, like, that's when you're one of your favorite movies. Why don't you like this guy? Well, you know, he had one good movie. I'll give him that. And honestly, he didn't write the story for Jurassic Park. It was a book, and he just made some changes with the book, made it a little family friendlier and condensed it to a 2-hour movie. But if you look at his career as a whole, it's not very good. I'll go over some of the movies that David Koepp has worked on. And some of these movies I do like, but a lot of them that I like are also critically panned. Like, I enjoy The Lost World Jurassic Park, the follow-up, but most people don't like that movie. It was one of Spielberg's worst-reviewed movies. He also wrote Snake Eyes, the Nicolas Cage movie, which is fine. He did write Panic Room, which is a good movie. He also worked on the original Spider-Man movie, which was good for the time. I don't know how well it's really aged. But then here we go. War of the Worlds, which I didn't think was anything special. But here's where it gets bad. Indiana Jones and the Kingdom of the Crystal Skull. And I think that movie does get a lot of hate that it doesn't deserve. I don't think it's nearly as bad as people say it is, but to say it's good would be a lie, especially after The Last Crusade, which was such a good movie. And we have this return of Indiana Jones 20 years later, and they give us Kingdom of the Crystal Skull. Yikes. In 2017, he wrote The Mummy, that Tom Cruise starring mummy movie, which was one of the most critically panned movies that year. Box office disaster. Then he wrote Indiana Jones and the Dial of Destiny, which I think people thought was actually worse than Kingdom of the Crystal Skull. Then he wrote the latest Jurassic World, Jurassic World Rebirth, which was awful. Awful. So the big movies that he's worked on, Jurassic World Rebirth, Indiana Jones and the Dial of Destiny, Indiana Jones and the Kingdom of the Crystal Skull, and The Mummy from 2017. If Spielberg only has 4 or 5 movies left,
please stop working with this man to be your screenwriter. But that being said, the basic story was not good either, and that was Spielberg's idea. And I'm not going to get into too many spoilers because the movie just came out, but the basic plot is, and this is in the trailers, it's a group of people that want to reveal the truth about extraterrestrial life. And I really did not like a lot of it. There's an object involved. It's really like a fantasy object that's involved, and it can do something. And I'm sitting there going, this is something like a child would write. Like, oh, if you hold this thing, it could do magic things. We can't really explain everything it could do, but it can do it. It can do everything. My nephew Teddy probably could have wrote this story. And we just heard him on the air. He's 6 years old. Probably would have wrote a better story for Disclosure Day. And then it's doing serious stuff involving the government with conspiracies. It has this Minority Report sort of vibe to it at some points. But then it goes for like a kid-friendly fairy tale vibe in different moments. And those two styles really don't clash well. Because there's like this fantasy element with animals and aliens, and it's kid friendly and all this, and then it cuts to, you know, people brainwashing, and I want to say there was an anal probe scene that they implied, and then there's, you know, news footage, so it's pretty much all over the place. There was a lot of really laughably bad moments. There's one scene with a newscaster and she's crying, and it just comes across terribly, laughably bad. And it's sad. It's sad that, you know, we have a Spielberg movie involving aliens with good acting at times and a good film score, but it just couldn't put it all together. I cannot recommend this movie. It's getting mixed reviews. It's got like an 80% Rotten Tomatoes score. The critics have it at that. The audience score is less than that. And I'm going to get into some minor spoilers here. So if you're really interested in the movie, don't listen. But it's really not giving away much. But I am going to say some things right now. So if you want to tune down the radio for a minute or two, by all means, 3, 2, 1. All right, let's get into it. The ending, I felt, and I saw an exact comment like this, and I said the same thing to myself as I was driving home, because I don't go to the movies with people, but I have conversations with myself on the ride home. The ending of the movie should have been the beginning of the movie. We don't really get, and this is a spoiler, again, so tune it down if you don't want to know anything. We don't really get the Disclosure Day until the last 15 minutes of the movie. So the reveal to the world of aliens is not until the end of the movie, and that should have been the beginning of the movie. That would have been the best opening scene, the end scene. And then it should have been about what the world's reactions are to these events. That's the story there. Instead, you have a group of people going on these adventures to try and reveal the aliens' existence. And there's a lot of over-the-top action sequences, some that work, some that really don't work. Some that you're going, how aren't any of these agents seeing this guy? How's one guy getting around 50 government officials? And there's also just elements that aren't explained until later on, which, again, I get. I understand that. You don't want to reveal everything right away. But some of it's just so fantastical. It reminds me of Superman getting new powers. It's like you read one comic, it's like, all right, he has heat vision. Next one, oh, he could, you know, blow wind really. And then, oh, he has the laser eyes. Oh, then he could X-ray vision. He could do this. He could do that. There's no real set rules to the powers of some of these people. So it's just like, what can they do? They could do anything. Anything that anytime they need something, they could just do something. And I didn't like that at all. One other thing about the movie, and I don't know, I don't think the audience really liked it too much either.
at least my crowd, something that really pissed me off. And I actually had to say something. You know, I'm sitting in the RPX theater at the Regal Theater in Westbury, which is my favorite theater to go to. And these two girls, probably 12 years old, they look maybe like my niece's age, 10, 11, 12 years old. They're in the row in front of me. And this one girl just pulls out her phone. And she's just looking at her phone. You know, there's action sequences going on. There's reveals of past family trauma on the big screen. And she's just scrolling through Instagram, scrolling through reels on YouTube. And I try and avoid it. And I put my hand over my side so I'm like blocking where it would be. Then she would stop. So I was like, all right, I'm not going to say anything. I don't want to miss any part of the movie. I just want to focus on the movie. Then her friend joins and they're both just looking at their phone. I want to say their dad is to the right of them. There's probably a dad, a daughter, and then like a daughter's friend is what I'm assuming the combo was. I don't think it was dad and two daughters because the dad wasn't in the middle. So this goes on and on and on. And I have no problem saying anything. I don't know. I was just like lazy. I've been getting into fights with everyone everywhere I go. Road rage on the air. Every time road rage either on the road, not on the air, but also like fighting on the air. I feel like every morning show I get into a fight with some student about something stupid, whether it's a movie or music or something political. It's just, I didn't want to start anything. But then it just kept on going on. So then I had to finally get up and say, excuse me, you're very distracting with your phone. Can you please put it away? And they did. And they didn't fight back or do anything, but I just don't understand why the dad isn't doing anything. Why is the dad that's sitting there not telling their daughters, hey, I just paid 50-something dollars for these tickets. More than that, it's RPX. So the tickets were at least 20-something dollars. Three tickets. I'm sure they bought snacks. You're talking $100. $100 most likely spent for this evening. Which is, again, why people aren't going to the movies as much as they are. This is why I do recommend if you do go to the movies, get the Regal Unlimited Movie Pass. You only pay $30 a month, get unlimited movies. I'm assuming these people didn't have that. Even if they did, all three of them would have to have it. So they're spending $100. A lot of money. That's a lot of money to see a movie. RPX is higher quality movie, you know, the sound and lighting and the screen's bigger and all that. It's a lot of money. You can't focus. Now, I know it's a long movie. It's a little slower movie. It's not, you know, bang, bang, bang, Minions joke and loud noises. It's a slower build at times. But even when it was a chase scene, they couldn't focus. And to me, this is really sad. It's sad that a kid can't go 2 hours without looking at their phone. And it's not just kids. It's people in college age. I do a morning show with students that are college students, and they can't focus. They can't have a conversation on the air without looking at their phone. But then they're not paying attention because I'm talking about stuff, right? And then I'll go, what do you think about this, Bill? And Bill's head is looking down and has no idea what I'm talking about. So it's not just that, but it's also adults as well. Adults are on their phone, 40, 50, 60-year-old. And I'm someone that is obsessed with my phone. I'm constantly on my phone. I'm not going to sit here and say I'm one that doesn't look at their phone. But when I'm at a baseball game, when I'm at a concert, when I'm at a movie, the phone is down and out. And if I do have to look at it, it would be for maybe a text message, and that's it. To go on Instagram and start looking at pictures, to go on TikTok and start looking at reels is a clear indication that this society is screwed. We are screwed. That when you have a Steven Spielberg summer blockbuster, and I know I said the movie wasn't good, but the kids can't focus and the dad can't say, hey,
Susie. I paid $100 today. Phone off. And at the very least, if you have to look at the phone, put your brightness down and maybe tuck it under your shirt. That's what I do. I put it under my shirt and then I look, and I'm doing it right now. I look underneath my shirt so the bright lights aren't flashing behind all of us, because we all paid money to be there. Now, like I said, I have the Regal Pass, but the family behind me, right, that was sitting next to me, four or five people there, all buying popcorn and sodas, spending maybe $200. Do they want to see some 6'7" meme while they're trying to enjoy a crappy Steven Spielberg movie? We're all in the same boat. We're all there watching the same bad movie. But we all just want to, at least at the very least, focus on the movie. And it is not a confusing movie, but it is intricate. There are plot-heavy elements that you do need to focus on. This isn't something that you could look at your phone. You'd be completely lost if you looked at your phone for a minute. I was a little lost in the moment I was gearing up to yell at the kids to put away their phone, because I was speaking in my head, all right, this is what I got to do. I got to do this. And then I, you know, looked at them and talked to them and said, phones away. And then I sat back in my chair and I was like, all right, I just got to refocus. I might have just missed something there. So let's do better. Let's make better movies, though, also. I do recommend going to the theaters, but I can't recommend Disclosure Day. I can't recommend Scary Movie as well. If there is a theater playing The Sheep Detective still, I don't think any of the major theaters here on Long Island is playing The Sheep Detectives. Definitely check that one out. As far as other movies that are in theaters, definitely recommend checking out Obsession. I know a lot of people were talking about this horror movie made for under $1 million. It's going to gross over $300 million, and they should really give some of these stars a bonus. I know there was nothing signed in the contract saying they deserve money, but come on, give them a little something extra. You guys are making 500% profit. Like, give these kids something on the back end. As far as other movies that I've seen in theaters, I did see the Masters of the Universe movie on Saturday last week. After this show, I did go to the theaters, and I was actually very disappointed in that movie as well. And I guess we could get into a little bit of that in hour number two. Definitely pass on, this is what sucks, the big budget, you know, franchise films aren't the ones that are hitting with me. You know, you have Mortal Kombat 2, which is probably out of theaters fully. I think it is streaming. That was decent. I'm just going to go after like the last month of movies that I saw. Hokum was a very good horror film. That's definitely out of theaters at this point. Sheep Detectives was fantastic. Mostly out of theaters. Obsession, definitely still in theaters. Definitely check that one out. Definitely got to check that out. Mandalorian Grogu, immense bomb. Definitely pass that. Don't see that one. Backrooms, though, was interesting. Had some good moments to it. I liked it. Didn't love it. Making bank, though. Masters of the Universe, as I mentioned, not good. Scary Movie, not good. Disclosure Day, not good. So three duds in a row. And I wanted to like these movies. I don't go into movies not wanting to like them. I don't want to waste my time watching something. I try and go in with an open mind, but I can honestly say that these three past movies I've seen have been a letdown. Now, Toy Story 5 does come out this week, and I am hearing very good things. Very good things. I believe the review embargo is not available yet, but there, you are allowed to give out-of-theater reactions. So there's like a little bit of a leeway to give somewhat of a review after you watch a movie, because the critics got to see the movie already. But they have a certain day till the embargo is lifted when they can give a full review. But they are allowed to give like a minor reaction video, out of theater reaction. And from what I've seen, it's getting rave reviews. And it's probably going to make well over $1 billion. And it's definitely the shot in the arm that we need for a franchise film, because some of these big franchise films have been
monumental letdowns. All right, how about we play some Randy Newman in honor of Toy Story? I'm a huge Randy Newman fan. I was looking at a list. They had the greatest American songwriters that are still alive. And Randy Newman was on the list, but he was like below Taylor Swift. And it's like, what are we doing? What are we doing? You're telling me Randy Newman is not a better songwriter? I'm not saying he's more popular. Clearly, Randy Newman is not more popular than Taylor Swift. But you're going to tell me that he's not a better songwriter. Go back and listen to his stuff from the 70s. Brilliant stuff. Brilliant stuff. We don't have too much Randy Newman in the vault here. Let's play something from 1968. I think it's going to rain today. And Harry Nilsson, who's one of my favorite artists, he does a whole album covering Randy Newman tracks. So if you don't like Newman's voice, but you like the lyrics, you might like listening to Nilsson's album of Randy Newman covers. He does a cover of this song. And then we'll do his big hits. Let's do a little Short People. And then we'll do From Toy Story, You've Got a Friend in Me, right here on the Radio Rumble 90.3 WHPC.

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All right. Back, hour number two of the Radio Rumble right here on the Voice of Nassau Community College, 90.3 WHPC. Justin Greenberg here live on this lovely Saturday, June 13th, 2026. It's 1:08 p.m. I can't wait to head to the park right after this. Going to do some walking. And then tonight, I think I'm going to go to Jones Beach. Jones Beach stops charging at 6. I think that's when I head there and walk the boardwalk. During the week, it's after 4 o'clock they do stop charging, but it's really not that much money, regardless if you have to pay. So, I love Jones Beach. I love Long Beach. I love heading out and being outside when it's nice outside, because before you know it, it's going to be 15 degrees, and they're all going to be complaining about the snow. This was one of, if not, this is definitely the most annoying and roughest winters of my lifetime. This was a brutal, brutal winter. I think there was snow on the ground from January to March. It never left. It's one snowstorm after another. So I'm taking as much advantage as possible when it's nice outside to be outdoors. And last week, I did have a nice fun event. It did take place indoors. It was Moonlight Market, which they do have quite a few of throughout the rest of the year. So head on over to Instagram and follow Moonlight Market to find out when the next one is. In fact, how about I do that right now? I'll give you guys the exact Instagram account, because it might not just be called Moonlight Market on Instagram. Let's see. Moonlight Market LI is what you're going to want to follow over on Instagram. And the next event is going to be October of this year. And I don't know where it is. It's not saying anywhere that I can see. Let's see. Maybe I can find it for you. Moonlight Market. It is not working. Okay, it doesn't tell me exactly when it is. But it is going to be October of this year. But if you follow Moonlight Market LI over on Instagram, you'll be able to see exactly when it's going to go down. They'll be posting about it the sooner it gets. And this is a great event. It's a nice little local thing that they do, you know, 4 or 5 times a year. And it's a bunch of local vendors selling knickknacks and artwork and lots of good food. And there's usually food trucks outside as well. But our good friends here at WHPC, Scary Good Desserts, who were here a couple of weeks ago on the morning show, they have a booth there. Bought some amazing cookies from them. Really good people. Really great cookies. And I bought a birthday gift for my mother. It is a of age event. I think you have to be at least 18 and above. It could be 21 and above, honestly. It might actually be 21 and older to enter Moonlight Market, because it is an adult themed event. They have a burlesque show, which is awesome. You get beautiful women doing these fantastic dances. There is no nudity, but it is a little risque, so that's why, you know, you don't want a kid seeing that. But they also serve alcohol, which is awesome, even though I don't really drink. But, you know, it's just a great night to get out, support local businesses. There's great for, you know, jewelry and, as I mentioned, artwork, and they give away so many free samples to a lot of these different things. A lot of 3D printed stuff. I don't smoke marijuana, but there's a lot of marijuana paraphernalia. And I want to say they have, you know, gummies and whatnot for sale that you could get, which is wild, because I haven't smoked in almost 15 years at this point. And to think, like, that stuff was not around when I was doing this. You know, it was illegal in New York to smoke marijuana. Now it's, you know, oh, buy a brownie filled with weed. And they're promoting it. It's wild. It's wild. But yeah, I love this event. Everyone's so friendly and kind to one another and accepting of one another. It's not an event where you're going to be judged. There's people of all sizes and genders and religions, and nobody is fighting, and everybody's just one with each other. And yeah, definitely check out the event in October. There are some other great local events happening in the next couple of months, though, before this October event of Moonlight Market. I always recommend the Long Island Retro Gaming Expo
probably my favorite weekend of the year. Any nerd that has ever loved a video game needs to go to the Long Island Retro Gaming Expo over at the Cradle of Aviation Museum. That is going to be in early August. There are hundreds of vendors there selling everything from the most common games, your Super Mario Brothers 3, your Wii Sports, to rare games that are worth tens of thousands of dollars on systems you guys probably have never heard of. Things like the Panasonic 3DO and the ColecoVision, stuff that are, you know, 30, 40 years old. So if you're into video games, or if you know somebody that is into video games, this is the place to be. But on top of it, this is what makes that convention so great. Because, yeah, buying items is cool and all, and I love that. I love, and they, you know, they sell toys there and pins there and artwork there, and there's also food vendors at this place. But what makes Long Island Retro Gaming Expo great, LURG for short, I might just call it LURG, because it is a lengthy title. There are events that take place during LURG. This is what gets me hooked for LURG, because yes, I do want to spend some money, but there's only so much money that can be spent. But you can enter any tournament for free. I do, usually they have a Mario Kart tournament, and they have a Mario Tennis tournament. They usually have a Halo tournament, and I want to say they have a Super Smash Brothers tournament. Now, they switch it up every year. I don't know exactly what they're going to have this year, but usually it is definitely Mario Kart that's always there. And it's so fun to just be involved with a large group of people, and everyone's cheering one another on. We're yelling at each other. It's a madhouse, and it's a celebration, and everybody, you know, gets a free little gift certificate after they participate, and the winners get a little medal. It's a fun event. But there's also celebrities that appear at the Long Island Retro Gaming Expo. And it's not A-list celebrities. We're not getting, you know, Bill Gates or Ed Boon, the creator of Mortal Kombat. But we are getting some names in the YouTube world. We've had some of my favorite YouTubers appear. But what I'm excited about this year is we are getting the original actors from the original Mortal Kombat game. Because the original game did a motion capture sort of thing where it took real actors and martial artists and it captured it. And that's what you see on the screen in Mortal Kombat 1, 2, and 3. And then by the time 4 came out, it did go into a 3D world. But the original actors who played Johnny Cage, and he also played, I want to say, Sub-Zero and Scorpion. It was a very small crew that worked on that original Mortal Kombat. Everybody did multiple things for that job. You know, people were playing multiple characters. I know Ed Boon and John Tobias, who created the game, they also did a bunch of other things than just creating the game. They also did voice work and whatnot. This is a very family, small game that's become a juggernaut of a franchise that makes billions of dollars and has multiple movies, and it's one of my favorite game series of all time. And some of the actors that were in part of the original iteration of that series are going to be over at the Cradle of Aviation. So I'm very excited to meet Johnny Cage. I've been waiting 35 years for this moment. But yeah, I love LURG. But also over at Hofstra, they have EternalCon, which is a fun little convention that takes place usually every July over at Hofstra, and I don't think they have too many celebrities lined up yet, but they've had some big names over the years. I will check right now who they have, but I don't think it was anyone that I was really interested in. But two actors from Big Trouble in Little China, which I'm a big fan of that movie, but it's not Kurt Russell, and it's not the director, John Carpenter. So I don't know how interested I am in meeting these actors, even though I really do enjoy the movie. They're going to have to get bigger names than that. But then there's also TropicCon, which takes place in, I want to say, it's at the Hyatt Regency in Long Island. And that usually has some pretty big guests. Last year, I did get to meet Billy West, who's a very famous voice actor. He did the voices of Doug and Fry from Futurama. And also Rob Paulsen was there, who does voices in Animaniacs and Ninja Turtles. This year,
they have the voice actor of Squidward from SpongeBob, which is a giant, you know, name right there. I'm not familiar with Roger Bumpass. That's his real name. But Squidward is a pretty iconic character in the grand scheme of things. Now, I'm not the biggest SpongeBob guy. I was a little after my time. But it is by far the most popular cartoon of the last 30 years. It is easily Nickelodeon's biggest thing that they've ever created. And Squidward is one of the main characters. So to get this voice actor is a pretty big deal. I'm also seeing we got some pro wrestlers that are going to be over at Tropicon. And that is going to be August 15th and 16th at the Hyatt Regency in Long Island and Hop Hog. Some wrestlers from AEW, Willow Nightingale. I know these girls have done local shows here, but they were in the WWE at some point. I know they've since left the company, but Shotzi Blackheart and Priscilla Kelly are going to be over there. And then some other voice actors. I'm sure they'll announce some other names in the future. But yeah, make sure to go on to Google and type in Events Long Island. You're going to find something. There's, you know, as I mentioned, several comic conventions and game conventions. And you could also go to a place like Old Bethpage Village Restoration, which does have a World War II event, I believe, happening this weekend. And they also have Old Time Baseball, which I think actually takes place tomorrow, but it's happening all throughout the summer. So yeah, do some local things if you don't want to spend too much money and go to, you know, Florida, to Disney World.

little Oingo Boingo Dead Man's Party right here on the Radio Rumble, the voice of Nassau Community College, 90.3 WHPC. I saw the new He-Man movie, Masters of the Universe. And I think that's it for He-Man. I think the character's going to retire now. I talked a little bit about this during the Nassau Morning Madhouse every single weekday, 7 to 9 a.m. But if you didn't listen, I'm going to give a little breakdown of this latest live-action version of He-Man, or Masters of the Universe, and why it failed. It is a giant box office disaster. And also why it failed as a movie, because I was very much disappointed with this movie. When the director was announced, Travis Knight, I was excited. I thought he did a decent job with Bumblebee. I thought that was by far the best live-action Transformers movie that we've ever seen. And I really like some of the animated work that he's done. He's worked on movies like Coraline, and he directed Kubo and the Two Strings, so he's competent. And he clearly has an appreciation for these older franchises. He respects the way the characters look, which is important, because the Michael Bay version of the Transformers movies, really, the character designs, I felt, were really awful. But when he did Bumblebee, he got down to the basics and everything looked very much Transformers-y. Same thing with this Masters of the Universe movie. You know, Trapjaw looks like Trapjaw. He-Man looks like He-Man. Skeletor looks like Skeletor. They didn't try to change that up, so that was a positive. But let's get into why the movie failed. This movie would have been successful 15 years ago. Would have been definitely a huge hit. Here's the issue. I'm not sure who the fan base is for He-Man. He-Man was relevant for a little, maybe like 3 or 4 years, if even that, in the 1980s. Came out in 82. TV show came out 83. TV show ended in 85, if my years are correct. And then it ran in syndication and had reruns, but Toy Line kept on going. But you had things like G.I. Joe, Transformers, and then once Ninja Turtles dropped in the late 80s, it was game over. You had real Ghostbusters, you had Transformers taking over the late 80s, and then by the time the 90s rolled around, He-Man was extinct. He-Man never aired in my lifetime on television, locally, that I can remember. It wasn't on Cartoon Network. It wasn't on Nickelodeon. They didn't air reruns on CBS or Fox or NBC or ABC or any of the networks. So I only knew about He-Man just from some of the toys that we had and then the Dolph Lundgren movie, which would air on Channel 11. And we recorded that and we rewatched that. And I liked that movie. It's a terrible movie, but I definitely enjoy it. Very nostalgic for it. So He-Man was non-existent for the entire decade of the 90s. And then they tried to reboot it in the early 2000s. That one really didn't take off. I thought it was a good iteration. It was on Cartoon Network. Then the toys were pretty cool. And then really, they've since had various different toy lines over the years. Never took off to the popularity that it was when it initially came to be in the early 80s. And Kevin Smith had an animated version on Netflix, which was very polarizing, controversial, and killed off He-Man in the first episode. People were not a fan of that. It was not about He-Man. The show is about a woman named Teela. And it's like, what are we doing? Why is the He-Man movie, TV show not about He-Man? So I asked this by saying, who is this movie for? The movie is for people that are probably pushing 50 years old at this time. Because think about it. If He-Man came out in 1982... you would have to be at least 4 or 5 years old to know and really be a part of that He-Man generation. So you're born in like 1977, 76, 78. Those would be like the fans of He-Man. You'd be 6 or 7 years old when you'd probably be a fan of He-Man. 5, 6, 7 years old. So you're born in the late 70s. Let's just say you're 50 years old. So here's the problem. And this is why the movie would have worked 15 years ago. The people that are 50 years old now, their kids
are like 15 years old. And they don't want to watch He-Man with Dad. They just don't. Now, if they were 5 or 6 years old and this movie came out when those parents were like 40 years old and their kids were 5 and 6 years old, it could have worked. That was the best opportunity for a He-Man revival, is when the parents have the kids that are the right age to watch He-Man. So they missed the boat by a decade. On top of that, the movie didn't know what type of movie it wanted to be. So that's why it failed, because nobody's asking for He-Man. It hasn't been relevant in close to 40 years. And the people that like He-Man, their kids are too old. Let's just be honest. That's what it is. So I don't know why Amazon would drop $200 million for this movie. And I'm saying it for the millionth time now. I say it every time I talk about box office. Movie costs $200 million. It has to make around $500 million to turn profit, because theaters need their cut and then the advertising fee. So I'm hearing it needs to make around $500 million to break even. It made around $60 million worldwide. It's probably going to end up totaling at around $150 million worldwide. It's going to lose Amazon close to $300 million. Now, does that matter for Amazon in the grand scheme of things? No. It's a gigantic mega corporation worth $1 trillion. So doesn't matter. But what it matters is we're not going to get another He-Man movie. Why would anyone invest in this property that hasn't been relevant in 40 years, had a box office bomb in the late 80s? He-Man was already done. The Dolph Lundgren movie came out in 87, I believe. By the time that movie came out, He-Man was done. You had Turtles, you had Transformers, you had Care Bears, you had all these other things that kids moved on to. And it hasn't been something like Transformers has always stayed relevant. And even those movies aren't doing good lately. Bumblebee did not make that much money. And the latest live action movie did not make a lot of money. And the animated movie that came out a few years ago did not make a lot of money. So even something like Transformers, which has stayed relevant and has had successful series like Beast Wars and Robots in Disguise and Armada, and has had consistent shows and has consistently been in the toy aisles. Transformers never left the toy aisle since 1984. He-Man, no, not the case. Any kids that were 90s kids don't know He-Man. But as far as just the movie, let's just judge the movie for what it is. Not good. Not good. They could have gone two routes with a He-Man movie, and I would have enjoyed either of these two routes. And instead, they did a hodgepodge sort of both of these routes. And I also just think the movie, although the character designs are fine, and I say this so often, if this movie was shot on film and it looked like an old 80s sword and sorcery movie. Like, I just watched Conan the Barbarian, which is actually the inspiration for He-Man. They actually want to make a Conan toy line, and then they couldn't get the rights to that. And I believe there was a lawsuit that was taking place between Mattel and the owners of Conan. But if it looked like the original Conan movies, or it looked like the movie Legend, which is a Tom Cruise movie with Tim Curry as the satanic character, if it looked like that, I would have really enjoyed it. It's very clean. I saw a video a few months ago talking about why modern movies look the way they do, and why, although technically they are superior, why they're just not as appealing. And this is part of the reason. This movie looked too clean. I think I would have enjoyed this movie if it used more practical effects, and it did use a lot of actual makeup, and a lot of it did look good. But if they used like miniatures and matte paintings, and it felt like something like Labyrinth or Dark Crystal, those movies, which I just, that's what He-Man needed to feel like, especially because it is an 80s property. Why do 80s movies look so much cooler? 70s movies as well look so cool, but I'm just a sucker for 80s movies. I know most film critics and historians and snobs will say the 70s is the superior decade for film, with your Coppolas and your Scorseses getting their starts.
I'm not denying those movies look and are amazing, but I just love the way the 80s movies look. I love Indiana Jones. I love The Goonies. I love Back to the Future. Why is that so much more appealing to look at least for me? Why does a movie shot on film instead of a digital camera just look so much better? And why can't they ever recreate that? Why? Even movies that are made today, they're like, we're shooting on film. It's going to look like an old... It doesn't. It never does. Like the latest Star Wars trilogy, I believe, is all shot on film. To me, though, it doesn't look like Empire Strikes Back. Like, well, let's just use the same exact cameras, the same exact lenses, everything, equipment that you had to edit. I know it's time-consuming, and it's more of a chore to do it, and it's not as proficient, and you can't look back at it right away because, you know, the film, you know, you can't just look at your take right away. But I just love even the bad movies, like something like Howard the Duck. It just, to me, looks better than a giant $500 million Avengers movie. And I think He-Man would have benefited to look like those classic 80s sword and sorcery properties. So visually, I didn't really care for it. And then, as I mentioned, the plot was basic. I didn't expect anything wild with it. But the tone of the movie is the major issue I had with it. It could have gone two routes, and this is what I was getting to. It could have been a serious film. It could have been like Lord of the Rings. It could have taken the lore seriously. Because it is a goofy premise with very goofy names. He-Man is a stupid name. He-Man, like it's one of the dumbest names ever. And then the other characters are, you know, Ram-Man and Fisto, and even, you know, the villains, Skeletor is a goofy character. If you ever watch the cartoon, he's very much like a lot of 80s cartoons, a buffoon. So, but they could have taken it and taken it seriously, which has been done before. That early 2000s version of He-Man was done a little bit more seriously. The mini comics that would come with the original action figures before the cartoon came out had it more as a barbarian, serious sort of sword and sorcery story. And they could have taken it seriously. But they kind of did at times, but then it would become goofy and it would become... like every cliche Marvel movie, all these Marvel movies, which I know people love, but I really think if you ask majority of the people, people are sick of them. They're sick of that style of something serious is going to happen, and then we need to joke. We need to riff. We need to have a little, you know, levity to the situation. And it doesn't work all the time. 9 times out of 10, the jokes in this movie fell completely flat. But the biggest sin, in my opinion, is they were making fun of a lot of the elements of He-Man. And one or two jokes are fine, but it was like 15 jokes about a character's name being Fisto. And it doesn't work. It's disrespectful to people that want to see a serious version of this and have respect for the franchise. But it also doesn't work on a comedic element because I don't have any love I like the He-Man property. I have a lot of the toys. I never watched the show. I don't have this affinity for He-Man where I'm like, you have to respect Ram-Man and Fisto. So I don't really care. But people are that way, and they probably would have liked it. I know I spoke to a few people that were very upset that they just kept on making these jokes. But what you could have done, and this is the route I would have preferred, is they could have gone a 1960s Batman approach. And if you've ever watched those shows with Adam West and Burt Ward and Burgess Meredith and Cesar Romero, classic show. Like, this is one of the best shows ever. But the reason why that show works is because the actors are taking it seriously. Adam West is not poking fun of how idiotic the situations are and the names are.
you know, villains like Eggman. He's not, he's playing it off as this is a serious thing, and we're laughing at it. And they could have gone that route. If you just say the name Fisto, but take it seriously in an Adam West goofy sort of way, it's funny. But if you go, your name's Fisto, that's a stupid name. What are you going to fist a bunch of people? Like, that's what they're doing in this movie. And it was very odd. There was a lot of weird sexual things that were spoken about. And again, I'm just like, who is their audience? It's clearly not kids, because this is not anything a 5 or 6 year old should be seeing. You know, a Fisto joke does not work for a kid. Kids don't care about He-Man. It's not for the adults that want it to be serious. But then for people like me that just sort of know the memes of He-Man and want to have a fun time, it should have gone the Adam West route, where they're taking it seriously. Adam West isn't pointing out that Burt Ward's crotch is gigantic and he's wearing pants that are up to, you know, his ass. like they didn't point that stuff out. It was them taking it seriously. With him carrying the bomb and the shark repellent and all that goofy stuff. But he wasn't like winking at the camera and saying, this is stupid. Oh my God, shark repellent. What an idiotic thing. Why would anyone have shark repellent? If you guys have seen the classic Batman series, you know what I'm talking about. But they never pointed out how idiotic it was that Batman would have a spray of shark repellent when he needs to fight a shark off. When him and Joker are surfing, they're not pointing out like, wow, this is stupid. No, they are taking it seriously. And they could have done He-Man that way, where the actors are having fun, they're hamming it up, but they're not poking fun at what they're doing. So they failed. They failed, and we're never getting a He-Man again. I couldn't imagine anyone ever investing in a He-Man property. So you had your chance. You had your chance, and you blew it. All right, let's play another one from Danny Elfman. We played his band Oingo Boingo. How about a little something from Pee Wee Herman? What a little breakfast machine. Ha, ha, ha, la, la, la, la, la.

There's Danny Elfman, 1988's Beetlejuice, right here on the Radio Rumble, the voice of Nassau Community College, 90.3 WHPC. We do have time for one more song to end this edition of the Radio Rumble. Don't go anywhere. Ron Stevens coming up next with the Retro Mix. Let's end it with another Elfman track. This one from 1989's Batman. Here is the main theme. Have a great weekend, everybody. Stay safe and stay cool.

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2: 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My name is Mike McNeff. I'm one of the owners of the Irish Poet. And if you haven't stopped by yet, what are you waiting for? There's something here for everyone. Whatever you're in the mood for, we got it. Got kids? 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
9: It's Ron Stevens, and thank you for tuning in, turning on the afternoon edition of The Retro Mix. Hey, you know what? We got some great stuff lined up. This hour, a special hour, we're doing all the one-named acts of the rock era. Yes, one name they went by. And we're going to start off with one of the best. Here she is, Cher on WHPC. I don't

Donovan Leitch. Yeah, Donovan. Yeah, that was one of the early rock and rollers of the 60s, going by one name. And his big number one hit, and that's Sunshine Superman, 66 sounds for you on WHBC. On the Retro Mix is Ron Stevens on the Afternoon Edition. We're looking at one name acts of the rock era. His very first one, 1979. Prince and I Wanna Be Your Lover. Oh, yeah. Got the best music. 90.3 WHPC. Your chances to win tickets coming up next.

Prince, one word artist from 1979, and I Want to Be Your Lover. It's Ron Stevens, Music Time 215. We're doing the one hit acts, the one hit solo acts of the rock era. One of the early rock and rolls that went by one name, besides Elvis, we'll get Elvis in a little bit, was Dion DiMucci, of course, lead singer Dion and the Belmonts. Well, he became simply known as Dion, and he is still with us. He is still performing, still recording, and right now, a lucky listener, be the second caller to 516-572-7440, or text the word Dion70, D-I-O-N-7-0, to the same number, 516-572-7440, and you're going to win tickets to see him. Dion celebrating, get this, 70 years at the Westbury Music Fair. Yes, coming to Flagstar. Westbury Music Fair, Saturday, June 20th. It's happening soon at 8 p.m. Call now, 516-572-7440, or text us the same number, Dion70, Dion70. And those tickets are yours. Yeah, good luck. From 90.3 WHBC, from 1962, it is Dion. When she came.

directing other shows. There's a lot of shows there at Westbury. So you got to keep it locked to 90.3 for your next chance to win. It's always a moment away. On 90.3 WHBC Music Time, it is 2:21. We're going to continue a little block of Dion music. Let's see, we had him before the Beatles, before Lovers Who Wander for 1962. Then you had 1965, Spoonful. How about something from the 1970s? He found himself on Warner Brothers with a song that should have been a hit. Don't know why. From 1977. Young Virgin Eyes. I'm all wrapped up. 90.3 WHBC.

From the LP, Yo Frankie, his comeback here from 1989, and The Night Stood Still. Patti Smyth helping him out on that one. One more for Dion. Dion DiMucci, going by Dion, the winning acts of the rock era. How about this? His take of this rock and roll classic from the movie Adventures of Ford Fairlane is C. Cruise, produced by Don Was.

Love that song. That's Sting from 2000 and A Desert Rose. One named Acts of the Rock Era. How about Pink from 2001? Here it is. Let's get the party started. 90.3 WHBC.

Oh, yeah, Pink. Get the party started. We are 90.3 WHPC. The one name solo act of the rock era. Oh, it's got to be Madonna. Here she is on WHPC. Little help of Warren Beatty. Dick Tracy, 90.3 WHPC. Let's go. Let's go.

Oh, yeah, that's from the movies. That's Kissing Cousins, Elvis from 1964. Double dose of the King of Rock and Roll. Known by just, I know he has Presley, but everyone knows him simply as Elvis. He was back with a surprise remix of an obscure hit. 2002, a little less conversation with the JXL. Brought him back into the top

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Shake your hips.

that song in the movie Back to the Beach in the 80s. That's Annette and Jamaica Ska. That's from 1964, 90.3 WHPC. Wrapping up our one name acts of the rock era. Well, this guy, we knew him as Engelbert Humperdinck, but he dropped the Humperdinck a while ago. It's just simply Engelbert. This is for my mom, tuning in, turning on. Here's from the LP, Love is the Reason, as we go back to the early 90s. 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

0: 1998 song from George Michael himself. You're listening to 90s Now, the voice of Nassau Community College, 90.3 WHPC. I'm Nikki Marie, and as we celebrate Pride Month, we're celebrating love, diversity, authenticity, and the freedom to be yourself. And speaking of pride, New Yorkers have plenty to be proud of right now. It's orange and blue skies as the Knicks head to San Antonio for Game 5. And Game 4 was nothing short of incredible. That historic comeback reminded us exactly what New York is made of: heart, grit, and determination. And if you weren't on your feet cheering, I don't know what to tell you. I was about to fall asleep when the Knicks were down by 29 points, but they turned things around for the win. Just remember, some of us weren't even born when the Knicks last won a championship in 1973. I know I wasn't. And that was what makes it so special. I mean, we're witnessing a team that refuses to quit, refuses to back down, and keeps finding a way. And that's New York pride. Let's keep the energy high. Be safe at those watch parties. I myself might be going to one. And keep it locked right here on 90s Now. We've got D-Light with Groove Is In The Heart right here on 90.3 WHPC.
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I'm Nikki Marie, and June is packed with reasons to celebrate. It's Pride Month, Black Music Month, Juneteenth, Father's Day, and the official start of summer. It's a time to honor our history, you know, celebrate our communities, and enjoy the people who make life special. Whether you're heading to the beach, like my daughter is, firing up the grill, or taking a road trip, or just soaking up some sunshine, because it's beautiful and we got to get into the weather a little later, we've got the perfect soundtrack for your summer. So turn it up, sing along, and just be free. 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

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I'm Nikki Marie. 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Today will be a high of 87 degrees with orange and blue skies, of course. Tonight will be around 74 degrees. Tomorrow's about 85 degrees with a 65% chance of rain. It is currently 86 degrees outside our studios at Nassau Community College. WHPC. Now, as amazing as the weather is, we got to get out there and enjoy it. And we got to enjoy this music. Here's Diana King with Shy Guy on 90.3 WHPC. I don't

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And I'm Nikki Marie. Today is a special day for many reasons. Of course, all eyes are on the Knicks as they head into Game 5 tonight. But it's also a special day for my family. Today would have been my mother-in-law's 79th birthday. We want to wish her a very happy heavenly birthday. We love you. We miss you. And we know if you were here, there would be one incredible celebration happening today. So as we celebrate this day, we celebrate in honor of you and the beautiful memories you left behind. Happy heavenly birthday. So, you know, we got to keep the good vibes going. So here's Melissa Etheridge with Come to My Window, another 90s classic right here on 90.3 WHPC.

Cardigans, and you're listening to 90s Now, the voice of Nassau Community College 90.3 WHPC, and I'm Nikki Marie. As we wrap things up, I want to thank you for spending part of your day with me. 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I'll catch you next week, same time, same station, and of course, the same decade. Keep it right here because an hour of the party mix is coming up next. Enjoy your weekend. Be safe. And one more thing. Let's go Knicks! I'll leave you with Tracy Chapman right here on 90.3 WHPC.

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It's the Party Mix, and that means it's time to party and celebrate. Here on 90.3 WHPC, I'm Stephanie. So glad to be back here with you. And special thanks to Ron Stevens, our very own host here at WHPC, for covering last week's show. But we are back for a full hour of your favorite dance hits through the decades. And we have several highlights for the show today, which I'm really, really excited about. We're going to continue the party with NSYNC up next from the good old 90s. 1998, when they came out with this hit, I Want You Back. You're

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Oh, yeah. Get on your feet. That's all we do here on The Party Mix is we're on our feet dancing to get your Saturday night party started. And speaking of party, we have State of the Nation by Industry up next. Going out to Mercury. Thanks so much for tuning in to 90.3 WHB.

I always want to dance with somebody. Save a spot for me on that dance floor, will ya? It's the Party Mix on 90.3 WHPC, getting your Saturday night started, as always. And we have another great one coming up. Big shout out to Derek from East Hills. It's his request from Ronnie Griffith. The best part of breaking up is making up. Oh, yeah.

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You're dancing along to the party mix, and right now I want to give a big shout out to filmmaker, actor, writer, and just all around great guy, Vinny Langdon, who is hosting his 5th annual International Film Festival in Staten Island today. Congratulations, Vinny. You guys might have remembered him from being on the show last year promoting his film festival. And here he is again doing the same thing, 5th year in a row. So congrats. That is awesome. There's going to be a lot of great films being shown. And we're going to have to catch up with him soon on the Party Mix. You're the best.

Tina Turner, the best, going out to Vinnie Langdon. By the way, the Staten Island International Film Festival also serves as an annual fundraiser for the historic Port Richmond Preservation Association. So not only is it a cool event, but it's a great cause as well. Up next, we got my girl, Lady Gaga. It's here on The Party Mix, 90.3 WHPC.

Okay, so it's official. The film Michael is the highest grossing documentary in film history. Oh my God, that's wild.

Yes, Paul Revere and the Raiders here on the Party Mix. You're going to hear a little something for everyone on the show. You know that. Everything from the 60s to now, sometimes even the 50s to now. And coming up next, we have one from David Bowie. Once again, going out to Mercury. Big shout out and request for Telling Lies. Wow. It's the Party Mix. 90.3 WHB.

David Bowie on the Party Mix. Up next is a song that's definitely going to be on the Halloween playlist because I've had it on repeat ever since the first time I heard it. It's Tame Impala and Jenny, Dracula on the Party Mix.

Well, don't run from the sunlight. It's gorgeous out there today. Go out and get some sun and take us with you anywhere you go on the WHPC app right on your phone. I know you're looking at your phone, so go ahead and download that. Coming up next, Shades of New Jazz and with Greg Bigelow. You're not going to want to miss it. And of course, the Knicks are playing tonight. Let's see what happens. Fingers crossed. And in honor of the game, we have Taylor Swift up next. Welcome to New York. You know, Taylor's been at a lot of the games, so why not have her make an appearance on the Party Mix? I'm Stephanie, and I'll be back same time, same place. You bring the dance shoes, I'll bring the music, right here on the Party Mix. Have a great weekend. It's 90.3 WHP.

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You know, many years ago, actually it's been about 5 years, Glenn DeMille did Sinatra Serenade at this time. And I remember hearing this version of New York, New York. And it's just always been in the back of my mind. Hoboken's Finest doing a tribute and an homage to the city of New York. Had to play it. Game, you know, the Knicks are about to take another win and win it all after 53 years. So I had to play this. Just the chairman of the board giving us a good way to start our Saturday evening. I'm Greg Bigelow. Thanks so much for stopping in for another session of Shades of New Jazz, 90.3 WHPC. And let's do it. It's a beautiful day outside. If you're outside, pump us up. You can call Alexa or Siri or any of those and say, Siri, play Shades of New Jazz, and they'll put this on. Up next, music of DJ Cam and the Quartet doing, we'll do another New York, New York tribute from the LP Rebirth of the Cool, Saint Germain. This is Shades of New Jazz, 90.3 WHPC. Thank you so much for stopping in.

0: Shades of New Jazz, hanging out with the ever inventive Mr. Nicholas Payton on keyboard. And he is being joined by Butcher Brown. Butcher Brown is straight off of a Southeast Asian tour that had them out of the country for the last three and a half months, which is fantastic. But they are a wonder. And Butcher Brown is not a one person. It's not the lead saxophonist. Butcher Brown is actually a quintet. And and it's not named after anybody in the band, but they are fantastic. And this is, as I said, it's a sneak preview. This LP is dropping next month in July, and the name of it is Supreme Blue. This song, Resolution. Resolution, of course, is a song written by the great John Coltrane. Wonderful piece of music coming from Butcher Brown and Mr. Nicholas Payton. Before that, DJ Cam and the Quartet doing New York, New York, Rebirth of the Cool. 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Welcome to Saturday.
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0: This is Shades of New Jazz 90.3 WHPC. That is brand new music coming from Mr. Nicholas Payton. They call him the Zen Gangster. He's playing the kalimba. He's playing the keyboards. He's picking up his trumpet. He's playing trumpet. He's arranging. And then you have Butcher Brown. Butcher Brown, as I said, is a collective. It's a quintet. It's DJ Devon Harrison on lead on the saxophone, Marcus Tenney, Corey Fonville on drums, Andrew Randazzo on bass, and Morgan Burrs. Morgan's playing on the guitar. Fantastic music. That, of course, is their rendition of the Miles Davis tune. 1959, Miles came out with All Blues, and it was the new hotness for 1959. Then Oscar Brown Jr. took that song, added some vocals, made it even hotter. Dee Dee Bridgewater picked it up. Ernestine Anderson picked it up. And so many others did the vocal version. Again, raising the bar. But here you have the great work of Nicholas Payton and Butcher Brown doing it again, modernizing what is truly a jazz classic tune. All Blues. Nicholas Payton, Butcher Brown live. I'm Greg Bigelow, Shades of New Jazz 90.3 WHPC. Let's take a real quick look at the weather before we proceed with what you need. As always, the best thing you can do on your Saturday night is spend your time right here with me. 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Currently outside of our WHPC studios, 86 degrees and partly cloudy. We had a high of 88 earlier this afternoon, and we'll have an overnight low of about 68, just making it just comfortable enough. You can open up the windows, listen, you know, or keep the AC on, but it's going to cool off significantly. Then tomorrow, just more of the same, a high of about 85, 86 degrees, partly cloudy to partly sunny, if you will, overnight. And into tomorrow, and then Monday, there's going to be a change in the weather. We'll possibly see some rain in the forecast, in the extended forecast. But as I said, outside of our beautiful downtown Garden City location right here at Nassau Community College, it is 86 degrees and partly cloudy. Going to keep the groove going. Up next, oh, let me just give some props to Nakera. Nakera played before the Butcher Brown piece. And that is from her LP, The Queen of Kings County. If you don't know, Kings County is Brooklyn, which is the incubator of what's happening here in New York City. Stratford Penthouse is the name of that song. And the LP is entitled Nakera, The Queen of Kings County, Black Wall Street. Great piece of music coming from a young and upcoming artist that Nakera is. She is a wonderful, wonderful musician. So up next, he's been around for a long time doing R&B and pop. He was the longtime music director for Luther Vandross and others. But he came out with an LP just recently, and it's called Took So Long. And when he was asked, Nat Adderley Jr. and the trio, when asked what took so long, he said, I didn't want to put anything out until it was just right. And ladies and gentlemen, this is just right. On Green Dolphin Street, Nat Adderley Jr. and the trio, and then brand new music from Sullivan Fortnier and his trio, Southern Nights. As always, keep it locked right where it is. The best place to be is right here with me.
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Something brand new from Sullivan Fournier and his trio. I love how they slide in little nuggets of familiar music like Summertime or the song In the Summertime When the Living is Easy. I love it. Sullivan Fournier on piano, the great Peter Washington on bass, and Marcus Gilmore sounding like his grandfather on the drums. Great, great sound. Little snap crackle coming from Marcus Gilmore. Southern Nights from their LP, Southern Nights. This is Shades of New Jazz, 90.3 WHPC. Got more great music, but before that, WHPC invites you to celebrate summer at the Harry Chapin Lakeside Theater. That's in Eisenhower Park, Field 6. On Friday, June 19th, we welcome you to a World Cup watch party. The fun starts at 7, and it's free. It's a community event, so bring a chair, a lawn chair, and do enjoy the game. Again, that is on Friday, June 19th, at the Harry Chapin Lakeside Theater, Eisenhower Park, Park in Field Number 6. 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Up next, more great music coming from the Brooklyn Jazz Band. Swing to Bop, Uptown Bebop Jam Call is the name of this LP. It's a wonderful, wonderful piece of music. 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

0: And we are listening to trumpeter Lynn Rountree from his latest, this was a live recording from his latest LP, coming to you live from the Middle Sea Jazz Club in Charlotte, North Carolina. This is Three Alarm Fire. And before that, the Brooklyn Jazz Band, Swing to Bop, from their latest LP, Uptown Bebop Jam Call. Started that set off, Sullivan Fortnier and the trio featuring Marcus Gilmore. He's the grandson of the great, the legendary, when I said Snap Crackle, you know exactly who that is. And Peter Washington is on bass. Sullivan, of course, is on piano. I'm Greg Bigelow, Shades of New Jazz. Gonna take a quick break and then get right back into some more great music. So keep it locked right where it is. The best place to be is right here with me at Shades of Jazz, 90.3 WHBC.
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0: New York flavor is definitely in the house. We're going to take a real quick break. We'll be right back after these brief messages. 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
3: 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My name is Mike McNeff. I'm one of the owners of the Irish Poet. And if you haven't stopped by yet, what are you waiting for? There's something here for everyone. 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Got kids? 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
1: Ching ching and salute to whatever beverage of choice you may be enjoying at the moment. 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That is Natalie Cole from her LP, Still Unforgettable, Coffee Time. Not just coffee time, it's time for Shades of Jazz right here at the Voice of Nassau Community College, 90.3 WHBC. Another 2 hours of the best jazz music on your radio, music such as that. Jim Sodero is in the house. Mary Stallings is in the house. Bria Skonberg has a brand new LP out, so we'll share that. Nat Reeves has a brand new one out as well. So without further ado, as I always say, I thank you for stopping in. You could have been somewhere else doing anything else, but you chose to spend your time right here with me, and I do truly appreciate you. Let's get started. Jim Sodero is doing A Doll, his version of Satin Doll, from his LP Jazz Conceptions for the alto saxophone. And then the wonderful Mary Stallings, Sweet and Lovely, from her LP Manhattan Moods. So kick back, relax, and let's get it on with Shades of Jazz, 90.3 WHBC.
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rendition of a jazz classic tune, Nat Reeves' Now in Time. I'm Greg Bigelow, Shades of Jazz, 90.3 WHPC. And before that, Bria Skonberg, who does double duty on her LP. She's the vocalist as well as the trumpeter. Her latest LP is Brass, and that was Between the Devil and the Deep Blue Sea, another jazz classic tune. Shades of Jazz, 90.3 WHPC. Up next, let's do it with Mr. Freddie Hubbard and the Black Angel.

Shades of Jazz, hanging out with Brother Hubbard and another group of seasoned musicians and talent. Kenny Barron on piano, Carlos Potato Valdez on percussion, and the great Louis Hayes on drums. This is from the LP, The Black Angel. This is the title song. Freddie Hubbard, of course, on that trumpet, The Black Angel. I'm Greg Bigelow, Shades of Jazz, 90.3 WHPC. 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Currently outside of our studios, it is a steamy 84 degrees, partly cloudy. We had a high today of 88 degrees, and with a little breeze, it felt like 85. Still hot, but you know what? It's nice. The humidity was gone, and it was rather crisp, which is nice. That makes it just nice. Tomorrow, more of the same. Overnight lows, about 69 degrees, and then we're going to get right back up into the mid to upper 80s. All day, partly cloudy, the sun popping in and out, keeping the day, but the humidity still won't be there the way it was yesterday. And then later on in the week, the weather is going to change again. So, but we'll take what we can get, right? Because it's summer, or it will be summer. Summer starts this week, and we're happy. But as I said, it's currently outside of our studios, 84 degrees and partly cloudy. Going to keep the groove going with yet another seasoned musician. Gregory Hutchison has a new one out. It's called Kinda Now, and it's a tribute to the music and the pulse of Miles Davis, featuring Joe Sanders on bass, Gerald Clayton on piano, and Gregory Hutchison, of course, is on the drums. Fran Dance is the name of this, and this also... I can't forget this. If you like music in a different mix, if you like rock and roll music from Chuck Berry to Weezer and everything in between, then check out the Free Fall right here at 90.3 WHPC with my friend Rob Leonard. 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So if you like rock and roll, and we all do, music such as Chuck Berry, all the way through to Weezer, then you want to check Rob out on Sundays, the Free For All, 10 a.m. right here at 90.3 WHPC. Gregory Hutchison, Kinda Now, doing Fran Dance, Shades of Jazz, 90.3 WHPC.

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pick that this 29th Grammy Award winning Grammy Award for this LP. Trilogy 3, this is Chick Corea and the trio. Chick, of course, on piano, Ryan Blaze on drum, and Christian McBride on bass. The song is simply entitled Windows, and as I said, 2026 Best Jazz Performance LP. I'm Greg Bigelow. This is Shades of Jazz 90.3 WHPC. I want to say happy 85th birthday to Chick Corea's birthday was yesterday, and may you rest in power. I'm going to take a real quick pause for the cause. We'll be right back after a few brief messages. Don't touch that dial, but call a friend, tell a friend. Shades of Jazz is on your radio. We'll be right here waiting for you.

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This is Shades of Jazz 90.3 WHPC, the music of McCartney and Lennon, and I love her. That is the music of Gael, and pardon me for butchering his name, Rakan Tondrab. It's a tough name to say, but a wonderful musician to listen to. Laurent Verneri is on the bass and Raphael Chasson on drums. Fantastic music, great rendition of Paul McCartney and John Lennon's And I Love Her. This is Shades of Jazz 90.3 WHPC. And thank you for stopping in. If you're just joining us, welcome. And if you're here from 5 o'clock, I appreciate you hanging out with me this Saturday evening. Have another full hour of the best jazz music on your radio. OSM is in the house. Bob James is in the house. Nicholas Payton is also in the house. Eddie Allen has a brand new LP, which I will play. Donald Harrison has a new one, a new take on Take 5, and so much more. So kick back, relax. And as always, thank you for stopping in. As always, you could have been doing something else, but you chose to spend your time right here with me, and I do appreciate you. Going to play some great music as the lead-in to the 8:30 game tonight with the Knicks against the Spurs. So let's get into a good mood and put that positive energy out there so that they bring it on home. Tomorrow is the Gay Pride Parade and the Puerto Rican Day Parade. Let's have the Knicks celebratory parade as well. This is Shades of Jazz 90.3 WHPC OSM doing Summertime.

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From his latest LP, The Rhythm, that was Maurice. That was a tribute song that he wrote for the music of Earth, Wind & Fire, in particular, the great Maurice White. And shout out to Misha Siganoff, who's doing double duty. He's on the keyboards. And for this record, he learned to play the kalimba. Fantastic. He's a great guy, Misha Siganoff. He's on the keyboards. Tyler Bullock II is on piano. Kenny Davis is on bass. E.J. Strickland on drums. And that was Steve Ture on trombone. Eddie, of course, on the trumpet. Great sound coming from Eddie Allen's Push. Before that, Nicholas Payton. And he's featuring Kevin Hayes on the Fender, Vincenzo Archer on bass, Marcus Gilmore on drums. And I mentioned Marcus Gilmore before, and I kept saying he sounds just like his grandfather with the snap crackle. For those of you who don't know, that was the nickname for Roy Haynes. And Marcus is Roy Haynes' grandson. And they have a very, very similar crispness with their style of drumming. And then there's Daniel Sadowicknick on percussion. And Nicholas, of course, trumpet, vocals, synthesizers, that's, he does it. He's a multi-instrumentalist. That was Fleur de Lis, Lily Flower, for those of you who don't speak French. And that is from his LP, Into the Blue. I'm Greg Bigelow, Shades of Jazz, 90.3 WHPC. Let's take a quick look at the weather before we proceed with more great music. 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Currently, outside of our WHPC studios, it is 81 degrees, and it's fair. Clouds are moving in and out, been doing that all day. But temperatures are fair, dropping steadily but slowly. And we're looking at an overnight low of about maybe 69 degrees as a low, comfortable. Then tomorrow, partly cloudy, lows in the upper 60s, and then highs throughout the day, again, partly cloudy, partly sunny, and highs of about 85. But as I say, it's currently outside of our studios here at Nassau Community College, 81 degrees and fair. And speaking of Steve Ture on the trombone, you know, he is a master of playing the conch shells, and I just love his style. I remember years ago when he was part of G.E. Smith's Saturday Night Live band, shows you how long ago I was working. I was actually doing an internship there before I was employed, and I used to see him and, you know, kind of peek in and sneak in when these cats were performing. But I always loved his style. Love him. His son Orion is a drummer. His daughter Andromeda is a great vocalist too, and he's just a wonderful guy. So without further ado, with that introduction, Steve Ture on trombone doing Funky T, Rhythm Within You. I'm Greg Bigelow, Shades of Jazz, 90.3 WHPC.

I tell you, the real life stories of Mr. Donald Harrison, the Big Chief, man, they take you down a rabbit hole of just New Orleans funk and jazz. That is, of course, Take Five, Donald Harrison on saxophone, leading the charge. And as I look at the clock, I see I got to make room to get up out of here. I'm Greg Bigelow. Thank you so much for stopping in for another session of the best jazz music on your radio. 5 to 8 every Saturday, we do it live right here at 90.3 WHPC. Going to get out of here and leave you with a little Carmen McRae. She's in a New York state of mind, and I think we all are, because we are all hoping, praying, and just putting it out there that the Knicks are going to win tonight and bring home the championship. 53 years ago was the last time we won it. We're going to do it this time again. Until we see each other again, take care, peace and love. Paul, I got you for next week. And you can remind me, but I'm going to remind myself and leave myself a little note for that request. I'll see you again. Take care, peace and love.

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